0: guys. Part of that is being strategic with moves and trades and drafts. And part of that is I need to know if you're in so I can account for that. So I can account for the $25 million, the $35 million, whatever they're going to, you know, pay. I don't think they're going to pass. You know, they ain't doing much more than that. But I have to account for you, a roster spot, the money. And the longer you wait, the more you're hurting not only the team, but yourself. Because why? You're not coming back just for the sake of it. You want to compete. And we can't be at our best if we don't complete the roster and fill it out with talented guys. So we can be more talented.
1: Yeah, I'm with you. I'm not waiting.
0: I just can't.
1: All right, 877-99 on Fox, 877-996-6369. What was that score? 4 points at the half, right?
0: Yes. And what's interesting is Donovan Mitchell only 7 points.
1: Big second
0: half coming. Brunson only 2 points.
1: That's crazy.
0: So the two stars on each team, you got 9 points total right now. Jason Smith, thumbs up, thumbs down. How you feeling? Thumbs up. Two thumbs up, in fact. All right.
1: Well, what else are you going to say? He's been saying it.
0: No, he would keep it real. He would be shook. He would be shook over there.
1: All right. 877-99 on Fox. Should the Lakers wait on Kelvin? Should the Lakers wait on LeBron James, I should say, this summer?
0: The Lakers waiting on your boy.
1: They should wait on
2: Ron Burgundy.
0: Hey, I can get him 6 points. You give me 4 threes, I'm knocking 2.
1: 877-99 on Fox. We'll continue that conversation next with you. It is The Odd Couple, where we deliver insight, not noise. 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
1: 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Joey Cantillo for the Guardians, minus 102. The Vegas Golden Knights win game one of the West Final. 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VGK 4, Colorado 2. 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The Avs another 92 favorite. The Hurricanes end the longest Stanley Cup playoff since 1919, 11 days off. They host the Canadiens in game one of the East Final tonight as a $2.05 favorite.
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10: It's Two Pros and a Cup of Joe, Fox Sports Radio, LeVar Arrington, Brady Quinn, Jonas Knox with you here. 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Hey, Lorena, being the team mom, dressing the place up and making it look pretty. I don't even know what you call those things that wrap around the toilet in a bathroom. What are they called? Like toilet rugs, toilet carpet?
11: Yeah.
10: Lorena went out and bought a like an AstroTurf.
11: Like a puppy pee pad.
10: Yeah.
11: For the, but it looks like grass.
10: Yeah,
11: it
12: for
11: looks
12: all
11: like
12: the
11: grass.
12: Puppies.
13: So that's essentially that what you're calling here. All the talent in at Fox Sports Radio. You're calling us all animals.
11: Well, if the collar fits...
10: Dang. It was
14: Dollar.
15: Hey yo.
10: It was necessary.
13: I mean, I would have a rebuttal back, but I'm gonna withhold. All right, I'm not gonna be not gonna do it. Everyone thinks
11: now,
13: I'm gonna do.
11: I just want to say though, Jonas, he needs this. He needs this because he's been so disgusted by the puddles in front of the toilet lately. I feel like this is gonna get the point across.
13: First off, Jonas goes to the bathroom so often, he's partially to blame.
11: Oof.
10: Hey, yo.
13: He's not able to be accurate with that dislocated kneecap. Hey. He's just spraying everywhere.
10: Hey, real talk. When I get in there, there's
14: real talk.
10: There's sometimes you need a canoe to get to where you want to go.
14: Hey,
10: and
14: you need a canoe.
10: And
14: real talk.
10: Lorena has just dressed the place up and made the place look nice. You know, there's nothing wrong with classing up a radio station every now and again. You know.
13: Yeah. Good luck.
10: I mean. This show, like, I'll say this for anybody that thinks we're prima donnas or divas, this show has done shows from a lot of odd, maybe not the most sanitary places in the world, I would say.
13: All right, name some.
10: Well,
13: name some.
10: You guys specifically, broom closet next to a container of Comet.
13: Not according to
10: Iowa
13: Sam, but yeah.
10: I would say, where else? Let's see. Look, when we did the Orange Bowl, they weren't even expecting us the last day. They didn't even know we were going to be in the lobby there. So if we didn't have a Wi-Fi connection and didn't manually connect up with the Comrex, we just weren't going to have a show that day because there was no studio. That wasn't happening. We've done some, you know, the bar in Dublin. Some would say maybe not the most sanitary with Guinness and whiskey
13: Busker's
10: spilled
13: bar?
10: All over the place.
13: Why are you,
10: I loved it, man. Dude. But I'm just saying there's,
13: that's a low blow and that's not accurate.
10: I'm just, you know, there's been some odd places.
13: You're just
10: places
13: trying to name places we've
10: from.
13: Been, but we haven't, you know, ventured out that much.
10: Yeah. Well, maybe we'll do the, and then we got the Super Bowl in LA and who knows what that's going to hold for us. You know, because the one in San Francisco, what we walked out to every morning, something tells me L.A.'s going to have a beat.
11: Live from Skid Row.
10: Yeah.
11: It's Two Pros and a Cup of Joe.
10: Yeah.
0: We are
13: I want to be honest with you about something. When M-Drive first came to me, I said no. Not because I doubted it, because I was putting my name on something I hadn't actually taken myself. 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
0: Here's what you need to know.
11: It was a good night for Josh Hart and the Knicks.
3: Brunson sets a screen. Brunson gets Strus up near the top of the key. Five to shoot. Crossover left hand. Kicks it to Hart. Left corner three. Got another one. Josh Hart, the sniper of the night. 5 for 10 from downtown. He's got 24 points and the Knicks lead by 16.
11: You heard it all on the Knicks Radio Network. Hart ended with a playoff career high 26 points and 7 assists as the Knicks defeated the Cavs 109-93. In the Stanley Cup playoffs, the Canadians outscored the Hurricanes 6-1 in Game 1 of the East Final, handing Carolina their first loss of the postseason. In baseball, the Blue Jays blanked the Yankees 2-0, Braves outscored the Marlins 9-3, and the Diamondbacks have now won 5 in a row after walking it off against the Rockies 2-1. And in NFL news, reigning MVP Matthew Stafford and the Rams have reached an agreement on a one-year extension. I'm Monty Bolaños.
0: Good morning to all. The best. We start off with the best.
21: Yes.
0: Two pros and a cup of joe.
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0: It's two pros and a cup of joe. 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

0: Ross volunteered at Second Harvest Food Bank and packed more than 2,300 meals for the children in Nashville.
1: Nice.
0: It looked wonderful and a great team building experience. Did you guys get to participate in any cool team bonding like that when you joined your teams?
2: Talking to me or Brady and LeBron?
0: The pros, not the Joe.
2: Gotcha.
3: Oh, darn. Well, when I blew my patella tendon, see, we did a little bit of a patella tendon draft for patella tendons, and we packed 2,300 of them patella tendons.
2: Damn.
3: Yeah.
0: That's funny because they packed 2,300 meals for children. That's the exact same number. That's crazy. What a coincidence.
3: Well, I just happened to be listening to you say the numbers of meals that were packed at the harvest. So,
0: where is the patella?
3: I figured I'd recycle it. The front of your knee.
2: Hmm. You know, kneecap.
3: Yeah.
0: That sounds horribly painful.
2: Yeah.
0: All right, my next story.
3: You didn't find that to be amusing, Jonas? I thought that was pretty cool. Play on your legendary patella tendon.
0: Yeah, I don't think you can package patellas.
2: I was playing chess.
4: It wasn't your patella tendon. It was just your patella, right?
3: I thought it was your tendon.
2: It was a dislocated. I mean, I'm glad you guys asked. It was a dislocated kneecap. It was a torn meniscus. Also a bone bruise that I had to work through.
3: So it wasn't your patella?
2: No, not the tendon, no.
0: I dislocated my knee once when I was in the splits.
2: What?
0: It was really scary. Yeah.
2: Really?
0: Oh, yeah.
2: Oh.
4: What were you doing, or should I not be asking that?
0: I used to be a dancer. Like, not a stripper. Like, a regular dancer.
4: What do you mean, like, a regular dancer? Like,
0: ballet, jazz, and all that
3: stuff. They do that just with a stripper pole behind
0: them. It was a summer dance competition, and I was practicing my solo. And in my solo, you know, you're in the splits, and I put my leg up to my head. And in the motion of coming down and putting my leg back around, my kneecap twisted, and it was, like, facing up.
2: Oh, so you went cut out
3: to do those types of movements with your legs and your body.
0: I was one of the best. It was good. Yeah. Anyways, basketball.
3: What was that called? The Abby Lee Dance?
2: Jack.
0: That's funny. That's a show. Abby Lee Dance. Abby Lee Miller Dance.
3: Oh, she's from Pittsburgh.
0: Dance Moms. Dance Moms, yeah.
3: Of course, Dance Moms.
0: Shout out Dance Moms. Hey.
3: That's two times I did plays on words on people, and y'all ain't with me. All right, go ahead.
0: I'm
4: staying out of this, all right? The way she described what she was doing, I knew exactly. She was trying to paint a visual picture for all to see her flexibility, and I am not trying to see that.
3: I thought about the first thing that came to mind, Q, was Pole Assassin. That was me, though. I don't know why, but that was what happened to me. I don't know.
2: Yeah, Pole Assassin.
3: Things do happen.
2: Hey, a real professional. She never got.
4: Ray Ray's just really.
2: Never got injured.
3: Hey, yo.
4: Toe in the line.
0: Keep your toe on it.
5: Var.
2: Patty chimed in with, hey, yo.
3: Hey, yo.
5: And then he did my laugh.
3: Your boy.
0: Lord.
3: Your boy.
0: Oh my gosh, I'm so excited for the weekend. Cool. No, we're pretty much done. Yeah, I'm gonna go to the Forever Cemetery tomorrow, Forever Hollywood Cemetery.
3: What?
0: And watch E.T.
2: All right, love E.T.
0: I've never seen it, so I'm really excited.
2: You've never seen E.T.?
0: I've never seen E.T.
2: Oh, it's great.
3: In a cemetery.
0: In a cemetery. How fun.
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1: That's where hilarity ensued a little while ago.
0: That's true. Yeah.
2: Hilarity.
0: Fresh in Milwaukee. Hi, Fresh. What do you have for me today?
3: What's up, DP and Danette? Happy Friday before the holidays. I got a good question. Maybe I want to take it around the room.
0: Okay.
3: If you could erase one injury in NBA history to see how it would have changed the legacy of the league, whose health are you saving and why? Bill Walton, Derrick Rose, or someone else?
0: I would say Bill Walton, because Derrick Rose was a really good college player and came in and was a great rookie of the year and, you know, had a bright future. Bill Walton was being considered one of the greatest players of all time. And so I would say Bill Walton, because when I saw him play at his peak, whether it was college, that Portland Trailblazer run, he had a two-year run where he was the best player in basketball. And that's when Kareem was playing like, you know, kind of legend Kareem. Yes, Marvin.
4: Can I go off the board?
0: Yeah.
4: Penny Hardaway.
0: Okay. Yeah. Yeah, Paul?
5: Mine's also Penny Hardaway. I was wondering if he was completely healthy. Does Shaq not leave? And that changes a lot.
0: Yeah, but I think that Shaq had problems with Penny getting a lot of credit. You know, he had Little Penny, he had his own, was that Nike that had the Little Penny? Yes, Dylan.
2: Grant Hill, maybe, in the conversation there.
0: Yeah. But those guys went through so many surgeries. I mean, Grant Hill almost lost part of his leg. Bill Walton had so many injuries. One was misdiagnosed, I think, a broken foot, broken bone. But when he was playing at peak Bill Walton level, he was good as any big man I ever saw, because he did everything. He understood everything and was really a brilliant mind playing the center position. Just didn't last long enough. And, you know, I've said, as much as I love Bill, rest in peace, I didn't think he was one of the top 75 players of all time. He just didn't have a long enough career. But when he did play, he played at a top 10 level, in my opinion. Update the poll results before we dive into hour two. Robert Horry, the Laker announcer, will join us. Big Shot Bob.
2: We got another one up there, Dan, which is, which finals matchup would you most like to see? Thunder-Knicks, Thunder-Cavs, Spurs-Knicks, Spurs-Cavs. 56% say Spurs-Knicks.
0: Oh, it's Spurs-Knicks.
2: Yeah.
0: I mean, you had people tuning in for game one, you know, like, record high to see Spurs Thunder, like 9 million. They want to see Wemby. Wemby, Knicks at the Garden, that'd be tasty. Robert Horry in the On Deck Circle, 1 hour in the books on this Meat Friday, hour two on the way after this. Are you one of the 7% of adults in the United States who are searching for an alternative to sleeping in a bed? 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
5: This is going to be fun.
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2: This is Covino and Rich.
6: Based on the legendary restaurant also closing, who thrived on the gimmick of slapping you if you didn't finish your food and all these little things, the Heart Attack Grill in Vegas closing down, it made me think of the gimmick of the ground round that wouldn't really probably work in today's world. When we were kids, it wasn't everywhere, but it was sort of a national chain. The Ground Round had this thing where you pay what you weigh growing up. Do you remember that? Rich remembers that because he grew up on the East Coast.
7: How politically incorrect is that now? Like, hey, hop on a scale, tubby. You know, like what
6: right. They would make you get on a scale. It's really embarrassing for like little kids or you know, overweight people. But you paid what you weighed, and that was their whole sort of selling point and gimmick back in the day. The Ground Round wouldn't fly today. And I thought of another one too. I don't know if this is national or not, but if you ever made the trip to New York City, there was a place called Dick's Last Resort, and their whole gimmick.
8: We had one in San Diego.
6: Okay, yeah, so you remember
7: they were everywhere. I've been to one in Baltimore. That's why they insult you, right?
6: They insult you, which always made me feel awkward and uncomfortable. But yeah, that's what they did, and they were good at it.
7: Didn't they? They would make. Like, wouldn't they also make like paper hats and write insults about you on them? Like they would put like, God forbid, a woman was like didn't have much of a chest. They'd be like, hey, flat chest, and they put her hat on.
6: Right. Yep. That was it. And when you really think about it, like the Pee Wee Hermans of the world.
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3: You must have been busy. But The Odd Couple with Rob Parker and Calvin Washington. 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
11: Speaking of the high and mighty, our savior, the king, here so in Los Angeles, LeBron James. He was on the Mind the Game podcast with himself and Steve Nash.
12: I'm still in the moment of, like, just taking my time and saying I haven't even really thought about it too much. Obviously, I understand that I'm a free agent and I can control my own destiny. If, you know, being here with this, you know, with this franchise, you know, for the, you know, foreseeable future, or if it's going somewhere else. But, like, you know, I think at some point, you know, up until, you know, up in June, late June, you know, as July rolls in, maybe into August, we start to kind of, like, get a feel of, you know, what my future may look like.
13: He has the right to do that. I don't think the Lakers should wait. I don't think any team should wait right now, in the sense that you're trying to build your roster to compete with either the Cavs or the Knicks, potentially, but more importantly, probably the Thunder and the Spurs. And you're trying to build your team up to, you know, to compete and be ready to rock and roll next year and moving forward. So sitting there and wait, he said between late June and August. That's like a month and a half. I can't be held hostage a month and a half. Is he coming? Is he not? Wait, he said another 2 weeks. Because you're going to miss guys. You're going to miss trade opportunities. You're going to miss, you know, free agents. You're going to miss different things.

0: Using a breakthrough approach, Northwestern Medicine performed this first-of-its-kind triple transplant. Northwestern Medicine. Better.
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9: 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What makes us better makes you better. We say hello to the Dean, Score baseball insider Bruce Levine. And Bruce, a reunion of sorts today here at the Friendly Confines.
10: You are correct, Zach. Cub fans have yet to see the Alex Bregman he expects to be in 2026. With his team of seven seasons, Houston in town, Bregman reflected on the club he went to the playoffs with seven times.
11: So many great memories, obviously, so many friends, and so many friends for life, obviously. We've won a lot of games together and met so many people in Houston in the community, met my wife there. My in-laws still live there, and my sister lives there, so many great memories.
10: Bregman told me about his struggles to get better.
11: Love the game of baseball. I've been in love with this game since for a very long time. I've dedicated my life to it. I work every single day to try and continue to get better at it. And I feel like, obviously, the season hasn't started the way I want, but I have complete confidence in my ability. And trust me, I know that I'm not what that scoreboard says. I know what kind of player I am.
10: Zach, Bregman has leadership way beyond his role as the team's third baseman. His support of PCA 2 days ago is a big part of that.
9: Bruce, thank you. 249 batting average, 4 home runs, 16 RBIs. Bregman back in the lineup today for the Cubs, batting third and playing third. 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Coming up, the Cubs make a move. 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
0: 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Right-hander Jameson Taillon throwing for the Cubs 2-3, a 4.97 ERA. He was rocked for 8 runs last weekend in 5 innings of work by the White Sox, 5 home runs. Fellow right-hander Spencer Arrighetti is on the hill for the Astros, 5-1, a 1.50 ERA. He took a no-hitter into the 8th inning last weekend in Texas. It's time for baseball at Wrigley Field. 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
9: Swing and a drive, left field and deep. 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
9: 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Three-run homer, Ian Happ is going to be gone! 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This ball's got a chance. 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
9: Chicago Cubs baseball is on the air from Wrigley Field in Chicago. 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Good afternoon, everybody, along with former Cub and All-Star Ron Coomer. It's Pat Hughes reporting. It is cool and cloudy, but not cold. It's 61 degrees, breeze blowing in, clouds in the sky, but almost no chance for rain. So we're in good shape to have this game start right on time and continue uninterrupted. Cubs and Astros, their first meeting of the year. Starting pitchers today, Jameson Taillon on the mound for the Cubs, and Spencer Arrighetti will start for Houston. Let's go ahead and get right to the starting lineups for today's game. 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Leading off for the visitors from the Lone Star State, Jeremy Pena at shortstop. Isak Paredes at third base. Yordan Alvarez batting third. He's the designated hitter for Houston. Christian Walker at first base. Walker, the cleanup batter. Jake Myers in center field. Batting sixth and playing second base, Braden Shoemake. Cam Smith in right. Zach Cole in left. And batting ninth and doing the catching for Houston, Christian Vasquez. Those are the Astros. They find themselves 11 games under 500 at 20-31. The Cubs are 29-21. And here's the way they'll line up today. Nico Hoerner at second base. Michael Busch at first base. Alex Bregman, the former Astro, batting third and playing third. Ian Happ, the cleanup man in left field. Seiya Suzuki in right. Batting sixth, the designated hitter, Michael Conforto. Carson Kelly catching. Pete Crow Armstrong batting eighth in center field. And batting ninth and playing shortstop for the Cubs, Dansby Swanson. Well, there you have the lineups. The umpires right now are having the daily discussion of ground rules and the exchange of lineup cards. The umpires today comprised of home plate umpire Chad Fairchild, Chad Whitson working at first, Bill Miller, the second base umpire, and Brian Walsh over at third. The announcement of the umpires brought to you by Old National Bank, where relationships and results matter. I mentioned it's a coolish day, 61 degrees and breezy. The umpires have the long sleeve coats on for the bases. And we are just about ready to go. The Cubs take the field. Back to get it started right after this. 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
21: It's game time. That makes it the perfect time for a flight by Yuengling. Just 2.6 carbs, 95 calories, and packed with flavor. Flight is the next generation of light beer from the oldest brewery in America. Look for Flight wherever you buy beer. And Patrick, I know the Astros are in town, but the Cubs, they need a good performance from J-Mo. They need a good outing today from him. And the Cubs offense needs to have a good day today also.
22: Cubs need to snap a five-game skid, Ron, absolutely, as Jeremy Pena swings and misses at the first pitch from Jameson Taillon, and we are underway. Pena without a home run, he's missed most of the year with injury. Right-handed batter, and the pitch to Pena, swing and a miss. Taillon, 2 wins, 3 losses, his ERA just a shade under 5, coming off of a rough outing against the White Sox. On the south side last weekend, gave up 5 home runs and suffered a loss. Let's see if he can get back on track today. The 0-2 pitch, check swing, did he go? No swing. As you think about Taillon, Ron, what's on your mind?
21: I think whenever J-Mo is having a great day, that arm side fastball, cutter, slider always work, in particular to left-handers. And then a lot of spin to the righties with the high fastball. But he has to pitch ahead and have command in the zone. Sometimes for J-Mo, it's command. It's not even command in the zone and too many pitches in the middle of the plate.
22: Pena takes outside. All of a sudden, the count is 3-2. It was 0-2. Pena's only played 13 games of the Astros' 51 contests so far. Wide open stance. Here comes the 3-2. Line drive, left field base hit. One hop line drive between Swanson and Bregman on the left side, and Jeremy Pena leads off the game with a single into left field.
21: Yeah, a little cutter from Taillon, and this one outer third, I would say. And Pena just stayed on it. The pitch was up just a little bit, helped him be able to hook that ball in the hole between short and third.
22: 61 degrees here on the north side of Chicago. Isak Paredes steps in, and he'll take a breaking ball outside. Former Cub. Isak Paredes with a wide-open stance. Orange batting gloves on either hand. He'll take a strike. The Astros have the orange shirts. Black numbers on their backs. Gray trousers. Got the black hats. Cubs in their City Connect Friday afternoon unis. There's a pitch in there. Nope, taken high for a ball. I thought the umpire, Chad Fairchild, was going to call that a strike. Cubs have the powder blue shirts on. Red numbers on their backs. White trousers. The pitch. Outside, 3-1.
21: Close pitch there. That looked like a little cutter from Taillon. Must have just missed the outside corner. Kelly did not want to ask for a review of that pitch.
22: Pena not moving. The 3-1 hit in the air, deep left center. Going back, Pete Pearl Armstrong on the track, makes the catch in deep left center. And hustling back to first is Pena. I believe the wind kept that ball in the park, Ron.
21: Yeah, this ball is well struck. It jumps off Brady's bat in left center in that deepest part, kind of to the center field side of the 368 mark. And when it left his bat, he thought it was a home run, and it ends up just being caught probably 2 steps in front of the ivy in left center.
22: Yordan Alvarez, their best hitter at 303, big left-handed batter, showing bunt and takes a strike.
21: Now this guy can flat out hit, there's no doubt. 303, 15 bombs. In 31 driven in, and you know that the teams are trying to pitch around him and not have him be the guy that beats you, and he's still got great numbers.
22: Cubs play him to pull. For example, the third baseman Bregman is playing where a shortstop normally plays. He's about 60 feet off the third baseline.
21: First inning is powered by Invesco QQQ. Let's rethink possibility. Invesco Distributors Incorporated.
22: The big left-handed batter takes a changeup outside, 2-1. 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Four Seasons. Short lead by Pena, the pitch to Alvarez. Called strike two. What's on your mind on 2-2?
21: You got options, and that's the pitch we were talking about to start the game. For Tyone, when he has command of his fastball there, the cutter outside, and the breaking ball backdoor to a lefty, it seems like all the rest of his pitches fall into line. See if he starts a cutter off the plate away and brings it back to that outside corner.
22: And the 2-2 from the veteran right-hander. Popped up foul and out of play. Surprisingly, Ron, Tyone has only made 6 career starts against Houston. I would have guessed at least twice that many.
21: Yeah, same.
22: His overall record 1-2 against them with an ERA of about 4.5. Pena being held by Bush at first, not running, and the pitch swung on and missed, strike three. Out number 2, strikeout number 1 for Jameson Tyone. Strikeouts by Cubs pitchers, those are worth noting because they're brought to you by your Chicago and Northwest Indiana Hyundai dealers. 2 down, here's Christian Walker.
21: Now, Tyone goes to the two-seam fastball to get the strikeout. Excellent pitch, kind of a little above the belt, but very good fastball by Tyone.
22: Walker, the longtime first baseman for the Arizona Diamondbacks, now plays first base for these Astros and has for a few years now. And he'll take outside. He's still got some power, 11 home runs. He's driven in 31. The two guys that are dangerous, the guy that just struck out Alvarez and this guy, Walker, with 11. Next pitch swung on and missed, 1-1.
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22: Nothing game, top of the first, Tyone to Walker. Swing and a miss. A high fastball, it's now 1-2. We gave you the uniform description, sponsored by Benjamin Moore. On the field or the walls of your home, the right team and colors make all the difference. Official paint of the Chicago Cubs, Benjamin Moore. Houston with those bright orange shirts. And the pitch. Swing and a miss. He came right back with a high hard one. And Walker fans. Houston does not score. 2 strikeouts for Tyone. We go to the bottom of the first inning. Nothing game on the score. And the Northwestern Medicine Cubs radio network.
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22: 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As we go to the bottom of the first inning, nothing, nothing game. Spencer Arrighetti. We're getting our first look at him. He's made six starts, and he has been very impressive, going 5-1 with a glittering ERA of 1.50. Let's see if Nico Horner can crank up a Cubs rally as he waits. And Nico will take a strike. Undoubtedly, Ron, this is the first time any of the Cubs have seen Arrighetti. When that was the case in your career, first time seeing a guy, what was your approach?
4: Now, first of all, you want to be patient, I would think, first and foremost, and try to see some pitches in your first at-bat to get a little feel. Now, the Cubs hitters, because of video, you get so much video you can see.
22: Nico takes a bender low and away, run 1-1.
4: And then you get pitch charts of what a guy likes to use. And in looking at Arrighetti, a lot of breaking balls. He likes his curveball, the cutter, sweeping breaking ball, he calls it.
22: Nico swings and misses, 1-2.
4: And then he'll throw that two-seamer. So he doesn't use the two-seamer a lot, at least he hasn't in his early going here in the big leagues, but he just used one to Nico, and it was pretty effective.
22: His best outing so far was his last time out. He was spectacular against the Rangers. Took a no-hitter into the eighth inning. Here's the 1-2. Swing and a miss. Breaking ball fooled him. Horner does not get fooled all that frequently, but he chased a low outside soft pitch that time. It's out number one. Nothing, nothing game, and the batter is Michael Busch.
4: Yeah, Cubs hitters are going to see a lot of back and forth to speed. The right-handers are going to see a lot of pitches breaking away from them.
22: Arrighetti always works from the stretch. Long-haired right-hander delivers. Here's a line drive foul down the line and right. The ball boy saw that ball coming at him, and he bailed out. He became an I don't want the ball boy there for a second. I don't blame him.
4: No.
22: Here's a line drive caught by the shortstop, Pena, right behind second. Sharply hit ball by Busch, but that's going to be out number two. And it brings up Alex Bregman, former Houston Astro. Bregman had some glorious times with Houston, played on a couple of World Series championships. Houston made him the second overall pick in the 2015 draft. And the pitch on the way to Alex is taken for a strike. So you know this has to be kind of an emotional series for Alex Bregman.
4: There is no doubt. He's been waiting to play this series for a while.
22: He's hitting 249. Four home runs. He's driven in 16. Here comes the 0-1. Breaking ball is down low. Mentioned Arrighetti, just brilliant the last time out. Took a no-hitter into the eighth inning. Finally, with one out in the eighth, he gave up a single, but he still hung on to win the game against Texas. His only loss was to Cincinnati. Here's a breaking ball, swing and a miss. Bregman tried to check, could not do it. And in his loss run, he only gave up one earned run in 5 2/3 to the Reds. So conceivably, he could be 6-0.
4: Yep, he has been pitching very well. League is not hitting well against him at all. Both lefties and righties are well under 200 against him.
22: Bregman hits a little line drive, shallow center, base hit, right off the end of the bat. but it'll look like a solid line drive in the box score.
21: Can you say that was a Willie Moscone special? He needed to chalk up the end of his stick.
22: Mm-hmm.
21: Because that one right off the end, as you said, and it started out at the shortstop because of the spin put on the ball, it came back into center field. But a little cue shot single for Bregman.
22: Arrighetti now going to work on Ian Happ. Ian at 215 as he stands in. He swings and misses. I mentioned Arrighetti has been brilliant in his six starts. Now, you cannot say the entire Houston pitching staff has been brilliant. In fact, as a team, Ron, they have the worst ERA among all 30 teams in the big leagues this year, 5.34. The runner goes. It's a high fastball. Now holding at first, Bregman. Was only a bluff by Alex. And the count 1-1. But if you need an answer of why a team is 11 games below 500, I would say that 5.34 ERA is the direct answer.
21: That's the answer. If you don't pitch it well in this league, you are going to struggle.
22: The pitch to Happ. Line drive down the left field line. Falling fair ball. Bouncing against the sidewall. Bregman hustling to third. The throw there not in time. Happ goes to second. Happ didn't run right away for whatever reason. I was surprised the throw by Cole went to third instead of second base. Ron, how about you?
21: Yeah, same. I think the Astros, the left fielder, did not hear anybody telling him where to throw the ball as he's going to the sidewall to get it. If he throws to second base, Happ would have either been out by quite a bit or would have had to stay at first. Ian did not think that ball was going to stay fair.
22: So Menett, second and third, two down, first inning for Seiya Suzuki. Here's the pitch to Seiya. Breaking ball low and away, ball one. Suzuki, 7 home runs, 18 runs batted in, and hitting 269. Slightly open stance. See if the Cubs can score first in this series opener. The pitch in there for a strike. He's throwing a lot of breaking stuff.
21: He's going to throw, he put it this way, he throws more curveball, kind of slurvy type slider and cutter by far than he throws fastballs.
22: Now the 1-1. Bouncing ball to third. Gloving it is Paredes. The throw to first in time ends the inning. Cubs don't score, leave men at second and third. We go to inning number two, nothing game. Cubs and Astros on the score. And the Northwestern Medicine Cubs Radio Network.
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28: Cubs and Astros are scoreless here in the top half of the second inning at Wrigley Field. The second inning is brought to you by Sea Glass Wines, official partner of the Cubs bringing the California coast to you wherever you are. Pat?
22: All right, Zach. Zach will be along in the fifth inning to work with Ron. This is the only game going on around the big leagues right now. That's often the case when the Cubs play the Friday afternoon games. All of the other 28 teams playing later on tonight. As Jake Myers leads off this second inning for Houston, hits a bullet pass to diving Bregman into left field, a base hit. Bregman diving toward the hole, just missed getting leather on that smash. It's a leadoff single for Myers, and the batter is Braden Shoemake. Now, I've heard of Shoemaker.
4: Yeah.
22: I've heard of Shoemaker. This is the first Shoemake that has crossed my path. Ron, here's the pitch on the way to Shoemake. And it's taken for a strike, 0-1.
4: Maybe his ancestors just made one shoe.
22: It's a good point. And then, you know, finally got around to the other one maybe the next year or something.
4: Yeah.
22: Sounds like a thriving business. Here comes the 0-1. The 0-1 pitch, fly ball to left. It is playable for Ian Happ. And Ian dancing underneath it will make the catch. And that's going to be out number one.
4: So not one of the things you're looking into as a side hustle?
22: Not just yet, but I haven't found out more information. And if you want to share some more, I might be inclined. So Shoemake is out number one. Cam Smith, the batter, former Cub farmhand. And they throw to first, not in time. But a lot of people say, yep, we were listening to you on the satellite on Sirius Radio for the Friday afternoon game.
4: Mm-hmm.
22: And I would say, well, thank you very much. That's nice. There's a pitch outside. Throw to first by the catcher, Kelly, not in time. And they say, well, no, it's not that big of a deal. You were the only game on Friday. We were stuck. We were stuck listening to you guys.
4: Thank you. Thank you very much.
22: It's always a good feeling, isn't it? Well, did Elvis have something to say?
4: Yeah, he told him thank you.
22: Here's the pitch taken high. It's 2-0. That sounded exactly like Elvis.
4: Yeah.
22: Was that a recording or was that you, Ron?
4: It was Memorex.
22: Two balls and no strikes. Check swing, it's outside. Now it's 3-0 on Cam Smith. Did you have a favorite Elvis Presley song? He did so many great tunes. Now, don't get all shook up over this. Here comes the 3-0, and it's in there for a call strike, 3-1.
4: Well, we had almost a jailbird, so Jailhouse Rock.
22: Jailhouse Rock last week.
4: We had a jailbird, but we didn't play, you know. Yeah.
22: Uh-huh. Kentucky Rain. Rain's a great one.
4: Elvis's Amazing Grace was really something to hear. Yeah.
22: Do you like his Las Vegas outfits, all the sequins, and shiny, shiny outfits? 3-1 from Jamison Tyone. The pitch on the way, lifted to right, foul, and out of play.
4: Now, I know this is awfully personal, but I'm kind of over it now after all these years.
22: Sure, bring it on.
4: During any of the, you know, like when you were younger and you were going to, you know, like Halloween parties, did you ever dress as Elvis? And get the cape and the whole costume?
22: I did not, but it certainly sounds like you might have. Here's the 3-2 pitch to Cam Smith. Runner goes, the ball hit in the air, deep right center, long run, Pete Crow Armstrong back toward the track, makes the catch on the warning track in deep right center. Hustling back to first is Myers. He'd had a long way to go to get to that ball. It's windy. That was not necessarily a routine chance, but he made a nice play.
4: There's been a couple balls in this game that, with no wind, both of them probably leave the ballpark. But, you know, that's what you do on days like today. You want to pitch and make guys bang the ball to the middle of the field. And, you know, if they think they can hit it out of here, good luck. But two balls Pete has brought in at the track.
22: Zach Cole takes high, left-handed batting left fielder. Scoreless game, second inning run.
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22: Fastball upstairs, two balls and no strikes.
21: Fitzgerald Equipment, material handled, handling. Let me start over because I got in the middle of it. 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It's sponsored by Fitzgerald Equipment.
22: Nice clean read there at the end.
21: We're going good so far. Material handling, handled.
22: There you go.
21: See?
22: Nice pause, too.
21: Top of our game.
22: Very dramatic pause there.
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22: I almost got emotional. Here's a fastball in there for a strike, 3-1, almost.
21: I think Mitch Rosen's in the ballpark. He got emotional, but I don't know if we quite like that emotion we're going to be getting from Mitch. I'll be leaving the booth
22: Here's
21: quickly
22: the
21: after the game.
22: Fouled away by Zach Cole. Mitch was in our booth earlier, looking good. Ryan Porth, also in our booth, also looking good. Three balls and two strikes on Cole. Two down. There goes the runner at first. Swing and a miss. Tyone took something off. Slow changeup curveball, it looked like to me. Zach Cole is gone. So are the Astros. We go to the bottom of inning number two. Nothing, nothing game on the score. And the Northwestern Medicine Cubs Radio Network.
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22: All right, Zach, thank you. Michael Conforto first up, Carson Kelly to follow, and then Pete Crow Armstrong, the 6-7 and 8 Cubs batters against Spencer Arrighetti. Arrighetti worked out of a second and third two-out jam in the first. Scoreless game. Here's Conforto stepping in, hitting 322, left-handed batting DH. Michael takes outside. It's 1-0. Cubs trying to snap a five-game skid. Still eight games above 500. Here's the windup by the right-hander. And Conforto takes a fastball strike, 1-1. Cubs a game and a half behind Milwaukee in the National League Central. Houston 6.5 behind the Athletics in the National League West. Who would have thought the Athletics would be leading the division almost 2 months into the year?
21: Yeah, one of the surprises of the season so far. I think Tampa's got to fit in that grouping, too.
22: Absolutely.

0: and that's out number one. Second strikeout for Spencer Arrighetti. And the batter, Carson Kelly.
1: Different speeds of the breaking ball. The curveball and, you know, kind of that sweeping hook that he uses, they're pretty similar, and there's not a lot of difference in speed from what I saw earlier today. Maybe one goes down a little more than the other.
0: Kelly hitting 297, swings and misses at the first pitch. Kelly's been one of the most consistent Cubs offensive players.
1: Yeah, he's been around or over 300 all season long.
0: He's had some clutch hits, driving in 17 tallies. And the 0-1 to Carson is fouled at the plate, nothing and two.
1: Yeah, and you think, you know, he's playing just about every other day between him and Amaya for the most part.
0: Final series on the homestand. Cubs will play an all-division road trip next week. Seven games in 7 days. Four in Pittsburgh. And then three in St. Louis. Here comes the 0-2. Breaking ball just missed. This guy throws a lot of benders.
1: Yeah, he's got a good one. And it's one of the pitches, because he throws kind of across his body, it starts out behind the right-handed hitter. So you really have to do a good job of keeping that front side still and not bailing out at all.
0: And the pitch line foul. Arrighetti has a very simplified motion. It looks like he's going to work from the stretch. And then he just gently steps back with his lead leg in the stretch position and then brings it. It's very uncomplicated. There's that little back step, then the pause, and the pitch. Fouled away off to the right. Sometimes I think the simpler the better, Ron, for your young pitchers trying to figure out the exact right windup. Something, obviously, that you feel comfortable with, but simplification might be the way to go.
1: Well, it really helps in being able to repeat what you're trying to do over and over.
0: Kelly swings and misses at a curveball, strike three. Back-to-back strikeouts by Arrighetti, and the batter now is Pete Crow Armstrong in a nothing-nothing game.
1: You know, the bigger, the stronger the guy on the mound, you know, he'll simplify more and more, I believe, in today's game. You know, years ago, guys would try to get momentum and build into that, is why the windups were so dramatic, you might say, years back.
0: Pete will take a strike.
1: Feel like a Bosch prediction, brought to you by Bosch. Power tools feel like a Bosch. Feel like Boshing today?
0: Sort of, and thanks for asking.
1: Okay, yeah. Yeah.
0: Here comes the 0-1 pitch. I would make more of a commitment if I knew exactly what Boshing meant.
1: Now, that makes two of us.
0: 1-1. Paredes in shallow at third. I'm not looking for any kind of a bunt with two outs. A power hitter like Pete Crow Armstrong, he's taking inside here. It's 2-1.
1: I will make the
0: bunt
1: prediction.
0: Might play a role today, Ron.
1: Yeah,
0: it's going to be hard to homer.
1: I'm going to predict Cubs are going to break their five-game skid today. That's my prediction today.
0: And now the 2-1. That's going to be taken high for a ball. 3-1.
1: Velasquez there. Catcher has not challenged any pitches, and been quite a few close ones.
0: Let's see if Pete gets something to hit here on 3-1. He swings and fouls it back. Good looking swing by the young center fielder. Pete's had some good games, but he's had some games where he has struggled. 5 home runs for the year, 20 driven in, his average at 225. And the pitch on the way. Outside, ball 4. It's almost a classic stolen base opportunity situation. Ron, what do you think?
1: Absolutely. You know, the Cubs offense has been sputtering here as of late, just in the, you know, the recent time. When you get guys on base that can really run, you may want to

0: try to force the issue a little bit and try to generate some offense just on the base, you know, guys stealing or trying to take an extra base.
1: Plus, you got a guy on the mound throwing a lot of curveballs. There's a breaking ball strike. Curveballs take a little longer to get to the plate than a fastball. So that helps the base runner.
0: Pete was trying to time Aaron Getty, and he didn't quite do it. I think he'll take off here if he gets a chance.
1: He's got his lead. The stretch by Aaron Getty and a pickoff throw to first, not in time.
0: Aaron Getty was going to hold the ball a long time. He got set early and was just trying to ice Pete and hold him at first. He also ices the hitter, too.
1: Swanson's batting average down to 191. He's got some pop. Here's a wild pickoff throw to first. Pete's going to go to third. He's around second. Look at him go. He's going to slide into third safely. A two-base pickoff throwing error charged against Spencer Arrighetti. I can't remember the last time I saw a guy advance two bases on a wild pickoff throw. Yeah. How about you?
0: Yeah, no, and Pete knew it, too. This throw was into the runner. Pete with the head-first dive going back into first base, and then the ball gets past Walker, bangs off the sidewall, and goes down in the short right. And Pete didn't slow down a bit going around second base.
1: Now let's see if Dansby Swanson can drive in the game's first run. The 0-1 to Dansby. Breaking ball strike. Errors by the opponent. 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Cubs looking for a clutch base hit from Dansby Swanson. And the pitch on the way, drilled foul on the ground outside of third.
0: Dansby got a little inside curveball there. That's a pitch that he is looking for. There's no doubt when you get that breaking ball, that's the hanger inside. Might have been just a little too far in, but Dansby hit it hard.
1: Swanson, slightly open stance. The right-hander Arrighetti to the belt, and the pitch. Pop fly on the infield, playable. The first baseman, Walker, coming down the line and making the catch. And that ends the inning. No runs, no hits, a man left. We go to the third, nothing-nothing game. Cubs and Astros on the score in the Northwestern Medicine Cubs Radio Network.
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9: Top three, Cubs and Astros are scoreless at 62 degrees, partly cloudy here at Wrigley Field, wind blowing in, time and temperature sponsored by Circus Sports. Sports betting the way it should be with no bet fees. Pat?
1: All right, Zach, thank you. Scoreless game here in the third. Tyone to face Christian Vasquez, Jeremy Pena, and Isak Paredes. Cubs leadoff man every day brought to you by the good people at Benny's Beverage Depot. If a Cub leadoff hitter gets a base hit to start a game, there's a pitch on Tyone in there for a strike. If there is a leadoff hit, Benny's Beverage Depot will donate $200 to service dog charities. If you can't find it at Benny's, it's probably not worth drinking. The 0-1 half swing, that'll cost him a full strike. He was fooled.
0: Good pitch by Tyone. It looks like he's, and you brought this up last inning with the description of the pitch, it looks like he's adding and subtracting a little with the breaking ball.
1: Jamison with a record of 2-3 for the year. The big right-hander brings it, and a pitch fouled away, nothing and two.
0: Third inning brought to you by Consumers Credit Union, the people in your corner stand up for you wherever you go. Consumers Credit Union.
1: We are just getting started in this weekend series. We'll be out here again tomorrow and Sunday. Give you some matchups as we move along. Here's the 0-2. Vasquez takes high. Tomorrow, a 1:20 start. Colin Ray against Kai Wei Tang. Now, I only have daughters. Here's the 1-2 pitch. Fly ball deep left field. Going back is Happ at the wall. Trouble home run. Christian Vasquez with a leadoff home run right near the indentation of the wall in straightaway left, and the Astros lead 1-0. Before Pena bats, 10 for ID. 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
1: For Vasquez, his fourth home run, 1-0 Astros in the third, and the batter Jeremy Pena, and he takes up and in for a ball. He's watching the television cameraman. He practically greeted Vasquez at home plate and then followed him only a step or two behind him with the handheld camera all the way over to the first base dugout. Yeah. I mean, he's on the field of play.
0: Baseball 2026.
1: Here comes the windup and the 1-1 from Tyone to Pena. Swing and a foul back, 1-2.
0: I did not think, I thought that ball was hit very well, but I thought as it was a high, deep drive, I thought the wind would bring that back, and it did. It ended up probably just barely over the basket. That ball was pretty well struck.
1: The winds gust at Wrigley. They always have. And now the 1-2 to Pena, swing and a miss. Good sharp breaking ball by Tyone. That's his fourth strikeout of the day. Strikeouts by Cubs pitchers. Those are brought to you by an excellent sponsor. 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One away, and here's Paredes. Paredes takes outside. I've shared that theory with the wind gusting at Wrigley many, many times, Ron, and I know you've probably heard this more than anyone. More than anyone, but it's the exact instant at which the ball is hit. What is the wind doing from that point for the next 3 or 4 seconds?
0: Yeah, I would agree.
1: I mean, it could be blowing, you know, 10 miles harder or softer than it was a minute ago. That's Wrigley Field.
0: Yep, absolutely.
1: And that has everything to do with some balls going into the stands and some balls not going into the stand. There is a pitch in there for a strike, 2-2.
0: Yeah, I would say Wrigley Field, the wind probably affects the game more at Wrigley Field than any other ballpark now in Major League Baseball. I would say Candlestick years ago where you grew up was probably... the wind affected it more, but there's no longer a Candlestick Park.
1: Yeah, that wind was brutal at Candlestick Park, blowing in from left. Probably cost Willie Mays and Orlando Cepeda about 150 home runs right between them. Now, Willie McCovey, a left-handed batter, he was happy when it was blowing because it was blowing out toward right field, and that helped him. All three made the Hall of Fame. Here's the 2-2 pitch. Bouncing ball to third. Backing up, Bregman gets the good bounce. Long throw and a good throw. And that's out number two.
0: Good
1: so
0: play.
1: One third baseman bounces out to the other, and here's Alvarez.
0: Yeah, good play by Bregman. He knew who was running to. Paredes does not run well. He took an extra step to get off a good throw. Coming to you live all season long from the Invesco QQQ broadcast booth, proud partner of the Chicago Cubs.
1: Here's a fly ball into left, shallow and playable for Happ. He's going to grab that one to end the inning. Christian Vasquez, the catcher, hits a home run. And we go to the bottom of the third inning. It's Houston 1, Cubs nothing on the score, and the Northwestern Medicine Cubs Radio Network.
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9: 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Huh?
1: All right, Zach, are you ready to play the attendance game?
9: Woo! Yes.
1: It's a rather emphatic and enthusiastic yes. Nico Horner will lead off for the Cubs here in the bottom of inning number three. Cubs down by a run now. Horner, Bush, and Bregman. The Benny's Beverage Depot attendance game. If you can't find it at Benny's, it's probably just not worth drinking. Horner will take a pitch down low for a ball. I don't see a lot of empty seats as we glance around.
0: Big standing room only. Look at out over the right and right field bleachers, all the standing room only people.
1: Horner takes a fastball. It zips inside. It's 2-0. I'll go ahead and get a start.
0: Okay.
1: I'm going to say 36,863. 36,863. Outside to Nico, 3-0. He'd gladly take a walk to try to crank up a rally here.
0: I'll say 37,800.
1: Right-hander to right-hander, the 3-0 to Nico Horner. Taking all the way, that's a strike. Nico is going to challenge that call. He thought it was outside.
0: Yeah, I think this is one of those 3-0 calls where the umpire in years past kind of gives this to the pitcher. Yep.
1: Nico alertly said, nope, not on my watch.
0: Yeah.
1: And that's a good, smart challenge.
0: Got pitched a couple inches off the outside corner. So now let's see the second go-around through the lineup for the Cubs, see if they can do some damage.
1: Here is Michael Busch. Busch lined out to short his first time. Nico dancing off to his lead at first. The stretch by Arrighetti in the pitch. Swing and a foul back. Paredes shallow at third. Now backs up a little after that first full swing by Busch. I'm surprised that he was in on the grass. I don't see Busch bunting. No. Especially not toward third. In fact, not anywhere in this spot. Now the 0-1. Fastball sinks outside. The count 1-1. I wonder if with men on base, Ron, he'll throw more fastballs than he would with nobody on base.
0: It'll be interesting to see because, you know, the percentage is what you see of pitches thrown by him so far in his eight starts or so, or seven starts, have been a lot of breaking balls. You know, way more, way bigger number than the normal big league pitcher.
1: He hasn't had much struggle as a big league pitcher so far. Career ERA of 1.50. It's a small sample size, only six games. Nico runs the pitch high, throw to second base. Not in time. Stolen base. Second base umpire Bill Miller, assuming that we all saw he was safe, never did bother to make a physical call.
0: Good call, Bill.
1: Yeah, good. It was rather obvious, yeah. I guess.
0: Bill saying to the first base umpire, yeah, he's safe by about this, and he's got his arms apart. Mm-hmm. And they were probably giving him a hard time, too. Like, he's safe or out.
1: Yeah, let's see if Busch can drive in the tying run. Swing and a foul at the plate.
0: Stolen bases by the Cubs. They're sponsored by Turo Tires. 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
1: Stolen base for Nico Horner. I like his percentage, Ron. 10 steals. He's been caught once.
0: Oh, yeah.
1: That's the kind of a guy you give a green light to. The 2-2 from Arrighetti to Busch. 1-0 Houston leading, third inning. Curveball is low, 3-2.
0: Good take by Michael. A little backdoor hook comes back to the middle of the plate, but it was down.
1: Still waiting for Zach to make his attendance guess, and Rich Wyatt, our engineer.
9: 38,500.
1: And the payoff from the Houston right-hander to Busch. Inside, almost hit him. It may have grazed him. So officially it's a hit batsman. A walk and a hit by pitch to the first two men in the inning, who also happen to be the first two men in the order.
0: Yeah.
1: So this is where the Cubs offense, in that dugout, the feeling is we've got to get some runs out of this chance right now.
0: Yeah, you got to start banging the ball around the yarder a little bit and driving in some runs.
1: Conference on the mound.
0: Well, now you know, this is the perfect scenario for Bregman. Playing your old ball club, you get two men on and nobody out. And it would be an ideal time for him to do some damage. I think your buddy was back on the field, Pat. Camera guy right next to Bregman. He's
1: going to get on camera himself, ironically. Alex Bregman, the batter. And the pitch on the way to Alex. Swung on, hit in the air, deep left, foul, out of play. Joshua Miller is the Astros pitching coach. So a walk and a hit batsman in the inning. Bregman, the former Astro, spent the first nine seasons in the big leagues with Houston. And look out, he gets hit by the pitch. Upper left arm. Fans are booing, but there's no way he meant to hit him. That loads the bags with nobody out. And the cleanup hitter coming up. So the Cubs with a golden scoring chance. Bregman no doubt a little bit sore, but he's going to trot to first.
0: Yeah, this hits him in the kind of upper back lat area. It's a two-seamer and just runs in and runs way in. And now, as you said, Pat, the Cubs, bases loaded, nobody out. You really need to have a good quality inning here and drive in some runs. See if Ian can get the Cubs' first big hit of the game.
1: Infield stays back. Bases loaded, nobody out. Hat batting left-handed. And a pitch to Ian. Curveball strike. Hap had a soft double the other way his first time. Cubs at every station take their leads. The 0-1 popped up foul and out of play. And the count nothing and two. So now it's 0-2 on your run. What's the approach?
0: You just got to protect the plate. You want to put this ball in play. And you'd love to get something, that last pitch, something you drive the left center and get it elevated and at least get a sack fly.
1: Infield plays back all the way around. Now Rigetti's pitch to Happ. Swinging a pop-up foul. He challenged him with a fastball and really left it in a very hittable area.
0: I don't think he knows quite where his fastball is going. He's thrown a lot of breaking balls. The two hit batters, one was to Bush. That was either a cutter or a fastball. And then it was definitely a two-seam fastball to Bregman.
1: Arrighetti with a brand new ball ready for the 0-2 pitch. And Happ swings and misses strike three. Slow curve got him. That was a slower curve than most of the ones he has thrown so far today.
0: That's what's made him effective. This ball in the middle of the plate, but the speed of the pitch got Ian with that little backdoor hook.
1: Cubs still with a good scoring chance. Bases loaded, one away. And the batter, Seiya Suzuki. And he grounded out his first time. And Seiya hits it foul off to the right out of play.
0: I like that approach by Seiya. He looked like he was looking for the breaking ball. He got one up and out over the plate, just fouled it back.
1: Arrighetti walked a man and then hit back-to-back batters. And now the 0-1 pitch. Dribbled foul right side. So four batters have come up in the inning. Nobody has put the ball in play. A walk, back-to-back hit by pitches. And now a strikeout, and now it's 0-2 on Suzuki. Strange inning. Infield back. And the 0-2 pitch. Swinging a high pop fly. This will not drive in a run. The shortstop, Pena, with the infield fly rule being invoked, makes the catch, and that's out number two. And the fans are frustrated.
0: Yes, a breaking ball in the middle of the plate, down about knee-high. Sale, the big swing, and just hit it straight up.
1: There are some at-bats in a game run that mean a lot in terms of overall game momentum. And I would say this one right here is in that category.
0: Yeah, all could be washed away with a ball sizzling in the gap somewhere for an extra base hit.
1: Conforto swings and misses. Arrighetti continues to throw a big variety of breaking stuff.
0: Yep, that was a curveball, a little backdoor curveball. 77 miles an hour ahead, Conforto way out front.
1: Now the 0-1. Check swing, it's outside. One and one on Michael Conforto. The rookie right-hander, Arrighetti, glancing back at the runner at second base. That's Bush. And the pitch. Swinging a bouncing ball to short. Pena's got it. Running throw to first. High throw in time. Out at first. The Cubs might challenge the call. A high throw. Walker had to come off the bag. He then tagged Conforto up around the shoulders. But the umpire, Chad Whitson, said the tag of the glove on the runner took place before Conforto hit the bag, I don't think the Cubs are going to challenge. So the Cubs squander a great scoring chance. They have the bases loaded with nobody out, and the 4, 5, and 6 hitters due up, and they walk away with nothing. We go to the fourth inning. Houston 1, Cubs nothing on the score, and the Northwestern Medicine Cubs radio network.
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9: 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Later on tonight, the first-place Brewers are home against the Dodgers. Henderson and Robleski, the mound matchup in that one. Pat?
1: Christian Walker first up, fourth inning. Fouls one away, and it's 0-1. What else, Zach?
9: There's no other game, Pat, in Major League Baseball currently taking place other than the one here at Wrigley Field. That's what makes Friday so special.
1: Here's that line drive up the middle, base hit to center. Walker, a solid leadoff single. Sometimes I just wonder if there's anything else on your mind you'd like to discuss, Zach. It doesn't always have to be baseball and out-of-town scores.
0: We had a very good conversation in the manager's office this morning about Zach's fresh haircut. We can talk about that.
9: We can.
0: Cap just kind of gave you a look over and I think you got thumbs down.
1: No, it's very impressive. 0-1 on Jake Myers.
9: That's what the manager said. And then he paused and added, the radio audience will appreciate it.
0: Yeah. That's why we brought it up today.
1: Here's a swing and a foul off to the right out of play. I have a question. Would a moose ever put moose in his hair? That's what I want to know. Bullwinkle. Beyond Bullwinkle, I'm kind of short on the list of mooses.
0: I thought you were going to keep going. I was impressed. Like, wow.
1: Larry the Moose.
0: Larry the Moose.
1: Lives a few streets
0: over. I was
1: going
0: to say, is that...
1: 1-2 on Jake Myers.
0: What kind of neighborhood do you live in again?
1: A mooseless one. Now the 1-2 pitch on the way to Myers. It's down low. I don't put much moose in my hair. Do you, Ron? It's a very personal question.
0: I'm getting used to it after 13 years. Yeah.
1: Are you a moose guy?
0: That's even more personal.
1: You're right, it is. I withdraw the question.
0: Oh,
1: here's
0: no,
1: a swing and a miss, strike three, and that's out number one.
0: I have not put moose in my hair in decades.
1: Decades?
0: Decades.
1: So you used to be a mooser?
0: Well, when I, you know, lived at home and when I was a kid, that was one of the products we had that my sister probably used, and I just probably used a little of it.
1: You just borrowed it?
0: Sure.
1: Shoemake the batter, swings and fouls it back.
0: Now, are you a Moose guy?
1: Not really.
0: No?
1: No. Here is a new ball being tossed out. Shoemake at the plate. Kind of sorry I brought the whole thing up. Now the 0-1 is taken down low for a ball, 1-1.
0: First out, we'll go with this. 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Xfinity. Imagine that. And no Moose.
1: Shoemake takes outside the count, 2-1. Always a big half inning after your team has squandered a good chance. Puts a little more pressure on Jameson Taillon to put a zero on the board, but it's almost essential. It's now 3-1 on Shoemake.
0: Well, here's where you'd love to make a good pitch, maybe a little backdoor cutter, ground ball to Nico.
1: Fastball is high ball, 4. Two men on with one away, and the batter, Cam Smith. Smith fly to center his first time. Former Cubs farmhand, you know that he's a guy that would like to have a big weekend against his former organization. Runners now take their leads at first and second, and the pitch to Smith. And that's upstairs, ball 1.
0: Yeah, ball he hit in his first at-bat in the second inning was a really well-struck ball to right center field. Pete caught it right in front of the ivy in right center.
1: Taillon with two men on and one away fires. There's a bouncing ball toward the middle, fielded by the shortstop Swanson. No play. Dansby has no play. He thought he had a chance to grab that grounder and run over and step on second base ahead of a sliding Shoemake, but he got there too late. Shoemake runs very well. Dansby would have had a play at first had he immediately thrown to first, but he thought he had a chance at the middleman at second, and he did not. It's a rare judgment mistake by Dansby Swanson.
0: I think Dansby probably felt like he was closer to the second base bag than he was. And you got to tip your hat to Shoemake because he hustled hard into second base and just made the play difficult. And once Dansby took a step towards the second base bag, you weren't going to be able to throw Smith out at first.
1: Smith gets a gift infield single. And the bags are now loaded with one away. It's a very strange play. Dansby thought he had time to grab the grounder and then swerve to his right to step on the bag, but he just couldn't get there in time. And now Zach Cole, the number 8 hitter, hits a ground ball to Dansby. Throws to second for one over to first. Not in time. A run scores. Great play by Dansby, saving possibly a big inning. As he fielded that hot smash hit towards center, he then shoveled it to Nico. Nico had to turn all the way around then and make the throw to first. That's a tough play for a second baseman. It was a bang-bang play, but safe at first. A run scores, 2-0 Houston. An RBI for Cole as Walker comes in to score. Shoemake ends up at third on the play.
0: But it's a heck of an effort by both Dansby to make that catch and then Nico to turn the play at second base, and they almost turned a miraculous double play.
1: Vasquez takes outside for a ball. Shoemake at third, Cole at first. Give Cole an RBI, his 8th of the year. And the Astros lead 2-0. Swing and a miss, 1-1. Jameson Taillon ready for the 1-1 pitch, and here it comes. Fouled away, 1-2.
0: Pretty good fastball away from J-Mo there, right on the outside corner. Good pitch.
1: Cubs going through a very tough time right now. Had the bags loaded in that third with nobody out, and the 4, 5, and 6 hitters due up and could not get a man in. Houston now with single tallies in the third and fourth. Still plenty of baseball left, only in the fourth inning. Two outs, men at first and third, and the 1-2 pitch from Tyone to Vasquez. The runner at first goes. Here's a fly ball to left. Down the line, curling toward foul territory and out of play. Hap over to take a look. Still 1-2.
0: Wind still blowing in pretty hard from straightaway center field on this kind of a hazy, cloudy day today here at Wrigley. Cool also. Mid-50s now, it seems like.
1: It's going to be very hard to homer to the middle of the diamond. Or actually anywhere right now, the way that wind is blowing. The pitch. Check swing, it's low. Maybe a solid line drive run to straightaway left might be your only shot.
0: Yeah, it'll have to be a line drive to either gap or to straight left or right. But, you know, that line drive that does not really get affected by the wind.
1: And the 2-2 from Tyone. The runner goes. Here's a line drive. Base hit to right. Over toward the line to pick it up is Seiya. Another run scores. And it is 3-0 Houston. Christian Vasquez, the number 9 hitter with a homer and now an RBI single. And the Astros lead by 3.
0: Now it's a high fastball up and out over the plate. It's about shoulder high and Vasquez just goes out and stays on top of this ball and just shoots it the other way. Good piece of hitting and ends up driving in the third run.
1: Cole advances to third. Vasquez now with 16 RBIs. Jeremy Pena, the leadoff hitter, swings and misses. Strange half inning. Now the 0-1 from Tyone. Pena hits a dribbler to Horner, has to hurry, throws to first to get him in time. Houston scores twice. 2 runs on 3 hits. No errors. They leave a pair. We go to the bottom of the fourth inning. Houston 3, Cubs nothing on the score. And the Northwestern Medicine Cubs radio.
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1: All right, Zach, we go to the bottom of inning number four. 3-0 Houston. It's a kind of a day. You don't want to get very far behind because it's a tough day to hit home runs. Let's see if the Cubs can battle back. Kelly, Cor Armstrong, and Swanson against Spencer Arrighetti. First pitch taken high for a ball. Astros will be here all weekend long. Gave you the matchup for tomorrow's game. Colin Ray against Kai Wei Ting. And then the Sunday finale, Shota Imanaga against Peter Lambert. Cubs will then head to Pittsburgh for the Memorial Day Monday game. It's a day game in Steeltown. I think it starts at 12:35 Central. And then three straight night games in Pittsburgh, all beginning at 5:40 Central Time. And then it's on to St. Louis. And three straight night games next weekend, including the Sunday night game of the week. First meetings of the Cubs and the Redbirds. Next offering in there for a strike, 3-1. So the Cubs, no more days off until the month of June.
0: Yeah, this has been a pretty taxing part of the schedule for the Cubs over the last 4 weeks or so.
1: And the 3-1 fly ball to center, shallow. Breaking in now, Myers makes the catch, the left-handed center fielder. Jake Myers made the play, one down, and the batter, Pete Crow Armstrong.
0: The big league schedule, Major League Baseball schedule for each team is difficult. You play so many ball games, and then there are always there's always one or two segments of it that are even more so. That you know, like the Cubs played 23 games in 24 days. You know, and then there are also some times where you get, Pete takes that pitch, shows bunt, but doesn't bunt, pitches wide. And then there's some other stretches where you get, you know, a day off a week for three straight weeks. Mm-hmm. So it's just, there's some oddities to the schedule.
1: Pete Crow Armstrong had a base on balls his first time. He gets jammed and pops it up on the infield. The third baseman, Paredes, comes down the line, makes the catch. And that's out number two. Cubs trail 3-0 here in the fourth inning, and the batter, Dansby Swanson.
0: He got jammed by that fastball inside.
1: Swanson popped out his first time. Arrighetti, long dark hair flowing out the back of his black cap. And a pitch to Dansby, butted sharply toward third and foul. Swanson saw Paredes playing deep and thought he would try to drop down a surprise two-out bunt.
0: Well, Cubs right now, they're looking for base runners anyway, you know, and then you're looking for the big hit to drive in some runs. I don't mind at all Dansby, even though it's two outs. Usually you want him swinging, but...
1: Swinging a fly ball, shallow right. Drifting in, the right fielder making a running catch is Smith. And the Cubs go very quietly in inning number four. Zach Zedman joins Ron Coomer in a moment. 3-0 Astros on the score and the Northwestern Medicine Cubs Radio Network.
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9: Alongside Ron Coomer and Pat Hughes, Zach Shadman with you. Top of the fifth here on this matinee at Wrigley Field. The Astros with a 3-0 lead over the Cubs. The opener of a three-game set. Cubs trying to stop a losing streak of five. Isak Paredes, the former Cub, will dig in 0 for 2 today. Jameson Taillon on the mound. Cubs once again having a similar issue in this game that they've had throughout the losing streak as Taillon rocks back and deals. And Paredes looks at a sinking fastball for a strike, 0-1. Cubs are 0 for 5 with runners in scoring position today. They've left six men on base. Taillon, high leg kick and pitch, and Paredes lines one into right center field for a base hit.
0: Yeah, a little high fastball to Paredes, and he just goes with it. He just shoots it the other way. Second time we've seen that. Vasquez did it last inning and drove in a run.
9: So here comes the dangerous Yordan Alvarez. 0 for 2 today with a strikeout and a flyout. Hitting at 299 on the year with 15 home runs. An extremely powerful left-handed batter. Tie on the right-hander delivers. And Alvarez fouls it back off the screen, 0-1.
0: Now this guy can hit some long, long home runs. 6'4", right at 240 pounds. Strong man.
9: Bush playing behind Paredes at first. Here's the 0-1. Alvarez looks at a ball high and outside. It's a slow-moving breaking ball from Taillon. 1-1.
0: We're coming to you live all season long from the Invesco QQQ broadcast booth, proud partner of the Chicago Cubs.
9: Now the pitch up high. Two balls and a strike to count on Alvarez. That was a fastball that missed. Partly cloudy day here at Wrigley Field. Wind blowing in. No one out here in the top of the fifth. 3-0 Houston. The pitch. Alvarez fouls it back. 2-2. We'd like to congratulate Jonathan Zerang, class of 2026, on his graduation from Stevenson High School.
0: Very cool.
9: His late dad, Mark, an engineering legend.
0: Yeah.
9: Alvarez calls time, steps out of the box. Now digs in. Taillon peers in. He gets the sign from his catcher. Kelly puts the ball in the glove, sets at the belt. Works his motion and deals. And a pop fly. Left side foul territory. And this one's out of play behind the Cubs dugout. Bregman was giving chase. 2-2.
0: Now, with Alvarez at play, you'd love to see him hook a ground ball right at Nico. See if the Cubs could roll a pair.
9: Now the 2-2. That's low. Full count with Alvarez at the plate and Paredes at first. No one out here in the top of the fifth. The cleanup man, Christian Walker, on deck. Cubs vacating the third base position with their defensive alignment. Bregman playing where shortstop normally would. The payoff pitch. Alvarez fouls it back just to our left out of play.
0: I wouldn't throw that one again. He took a big rip. He was right on time with that fastball up and away.
9: Tyone's, excuse me, Coombs. Tyone's ready, puts the ball in the glove, sets at the belt, and deals. And it's just pop foul out of play. Second deck off to the left.
0: After seeing that high fastball and the swing that Alvarez had, J-Mo went to the slow breaking ball. I like the pitch. He executed it well. Alvarez just barely got a piece of it.
9: Wind blowing in a little harder now as Tyone gets ready. The 3-2 popped up again. Foul out of play. Second deck off to the left. That time a fastball. Tyone's thrown 86 pitches this afternoon. The next one will be number 10 of this at-bat. Here it comes. Alvarez loops one into right center field. It'll drop in for a base hit. All quickly fielded by Suzuki to hold Paredes at second base. Once again, the Astros mounting pressure. Men at first and second. No one out here in the top of the fifth. And the cleanup man, Christian Walker, due up.
0: Left-hander Milner warming up in the bullpen for the Cubs right now. As you said, J-Mo getting closer to that pitch count, you know, somewhere close to 90. And he could really use a ground ball here with two men on and nobody out.
9: Walker's one for two with a single and a run scored. Right-handed batter, open stance, hits out of a crouch. The pitch. Walker hits a high fly ball to left, angling toward the line. Hap in the corner near the sidewall, makes the catch in fair territory. One away.
0: I thought that ball was going to get blown into the seats down the line, but it ended up staying fair, I believe. Hap caught it close to the sidewall on the track, but in fair territory. So good break for Tyone and the Cubs. Now you could really use that ground ball.
9: With Jake Myers at the plate, right-handed batter. Men at first and second with one down here in the top of the fifth. The pitch. Hot foul out of play off to the right by Myers. And a nifty catch made in the second deck, first row. Nice work by a fan out there. 0-1 the count. The pitch. And excuse me, check swing, ground ball left side, fielded by Bregman, a second for one. That's all they'll get. But two down as Alvarez is erased from the bases, advancing to third on the play, Paredes. And Jake Myers is safe at first on the fielder's choice.
0: Well, and that'll bring out Craig Counsell, as that, I believe, is going to be the end of the day for Jameson Tyone. Pitch count. Got him. He's at 90 pitches in the ballgame.
9: Pitching changes by the Cubs are sponsored by James Hardy Building Products, siding with the Cubs. Two down, top of the fifth. Astros threatening with men at the quarters and Braden Shoemake due up. Houston 3, Cubs nothing on the score, and the Northwestern Medicine Cubs Radio Network.
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9: Veteran left-hander Hobie Milner is the new man on the mound for the Cubs, replacing the starter Jameson Tyone. Milner on the year, 1-0 in 22 games with a 1.96 ERA. Astros with a 3-0 lead, two away here in the top of the fifth, but Houston threatening with men at the corners. It's the opener of the three-game set. Cubs trying to stop a five-game losing streak. Cubs had to make a move prior to today's ballgame. Max Shaw was placed on the injured list with mid-back tightness. And hotshot prospect Pedro Ramirez was called up from AAA Iowa, hitting better than 300 for the iCubs before getting the call up.

0: of the rubber. Met at the corners for Houston. Two away. 3-0 Astros. Here's the pitch. Matthews looks at a ball outside. It's 2-0. A change that missed.
1: Miller's release point is down below his waist, so a sidearm lefty. Not an overpowering guy, but very difficult to pick the ball up on.
0: And the pitch. Holt, strike, sinking fastball, outside edge, 2-1.
1: See, now if the hitter was locked into seeing these pitches, that would have been a... You need to put that ball in play. But from the delivery from Milner, that sidearm delivery, you got to see some pitches.
0: Line drive, base hit in a center field. Paredes will score, stopping at second base is Myers, and it's now 4-0 Astros. RBI single for Bryce Matthews.
1: Well, with back-to-back sinkers this time, it did not get to the outside corner. Stays in the middle of the plate. And Matthews just shoots this ball right over Nico's head into center field for a base knock and an RBI.
0: So now men at first and second for Houston. Cam Smith will dig in. He's 0-2 today. Powerful right-handed batter. The pitch is called strike fastball near the bottom of the zone. 0-1. Right along the inside edge. Milner checks second and deals. And misses low, 1-1. The pitch. Swing and a miss. Change up from Milner. 1-2 on Smith. Big prize in the big deal last year, in which the Cubs acquired Kyle Tucker. Smith ended up going back to Houston. 1-2 the count, the pitch. Tapper right back to the mound, fielded by Milner. Underhand toss to first in time. That's out number three, but Houston adds another run. It's 4-0 Astros, middle five. On the score in the Northwestern Medicine Cubs.
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0: On Tuesday, June 2nd, the Cubs take on the A's 7:05 on ALS night. Up to the first 5,000 early arriving fans in the Budweiser bleachers will receive an End ALS t-shirt presented by Sloan. Fans should visit Gallagher Way pregame for activities to help promote ALS awareness. Cubs playing catch-up here at Wrigley Field. We get set for the bottom of the fifth inning, and it's the Astros with a 4-0 lead over the Cubs. Nico Horner will dig in to lead off the fifth for the Cubs. 0-1 with a walk. Right-hander Spencer Arrighetti works his motion and deals. And Nico looks at a breaking ball for a strike. 0-1.

0: Matthews stays in the game, and he's now at second base for the Astros. And pinch hit, RBI single on the top half of this frame. Now the 0-1. Nico looks at the ball low and outside. 1-1 the count.
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0: Nico waits. A 1-1 delivery by Arrighetti. And a line drive hit to center field. It's playable for Myers, who backs up and makes the catch. Routine play. One away.
1: Yeah, ball's well struck off bat of Horner. Nico smokes this ball to center, but right into the teeth of that wind. Center fielder Myers gets down and starts back hard, like for one or two steps, and then the wind grabs this ball and just shuts it down.
0: So here's Michael Busch, 0-for-1. He's also hit by a pitch. Arrighetti deals. That one misses low. Busch now hitting at 232 on the year. Alex Bregman on deck. Paredes, the third baseman, wide of the bag, in on the edge of the infield grass. And the 1-0. Outside to Busch. Two balls, no strikes. Happy birthday wishes to our good friend, Coom, David Haw.
1: Oh, really?
0: Of the world-famous Mully and Haw show.
1: World famous.
0: Yeah,
1: I like it. Yeah.
0: Now the 2-0. That floats into the zone for a strike. Slow moving breaking ball.
1: Happy birthday, David. I enjoy going out with those guys every Friday morning at 8. Always some great conversation.
0: They consume sports the way we consume sports, right? Here's the 2-1. Busch swings and misses. Took a hefty cut at a curve. 2-2.
1: Yeah, absolutely. They, you know, they're just so good at what they do, and they've been around all the games, you know, as reporters and as fans and as players, and they got a great perspective, and, you know, when we talk, great questions about our club. Sometimes they don't always like the questions, but that doesn't mean they're not good questions. It just means you got to answer them and you don't really want to, but that's okay.
0: Busch looks at a fastball up high. He's worth the full count.
1: But great guys, great friends. Happy birthday, David.
0: Doesn't look a day older than the 30, right? Something like that.
1: I was going to say, you don't have, they'll have you on. You don't have to, yeah.
0: Busch swings and fouls one off the netting to the left. Count remains 3-2.
1: And guys, Zach likes to be on like really early. Like when you guys get on the air like at 6, quarter to 6, he likes to be on like in that 6 o'clock hour. That's when he loves to be on.
0: You need new sources, my friend.
1: Rich told me.
0: And he does, too. Speaking of which, we got to go to Rich in a second. Here's the 3-2. Busch swings and lines one foul out of play off to the left. We need Rich's guess. Rich White, our engineer. We need his guess in the Biddy's Beverage Depot attendance
1: game. I put $75,000 on my book.
2: That was close.
1: Yeah, it was close.
2: I'm going to go $37,300, guys.
0: All right, so everyone now officially in the game. Good luck, man. The 3-2 to Busch. Inside, did that clip him? It's ball four regardless. Yep, it did not hit him, but it's ball four. Busch heads to first base with one down here in the bottom of the fifth inning. Astros with a 4-0 lead. So here comes Alex Bregman. Get you a station identification here shortly. Bregman has reached base twice today, a single and a hit by pitch. Walker holding on Busch at first. Arrighetti deals. And Bregman looks at a ball low, 1-0 the count.
1: Bregman, his last at bat, took a fastball right in the kind of the left lat in his back as he turned, and it caught him flush. 94 mile an hour, two seam fastball. Unintentional, definitely not intentional.
0: The pitch is inside, 2-0. That was another breaking ball, but not a curve, one of those sweepers. Wind blowing in. sun peeking through the clouds here at Wrigley Field. The 2-0 to Bregman. Inside again. Missed with a curve. 3-0.
1: Arrighetti trying to go 2-0 breaking ball and throw that soft curve ball. And Bregman didn't chase it inside. Now you're at 3-0. See what he goes with here. There's a lot of breaking stuff.
0: Arrighetti kicks and fires. Up high. Ball four. Back-to-back walks. First Bush. Now Bregman. One down. Here in the bottom of the fifth inning, Astros up 4-0. Let's pause 10 seconds for stations to identify themselves on the score and the Northwestern Medicine Cubs Radio Network.
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0: Alongside Ron Coomer, Zach Zaidman with you. We are in the bottom of the fifth inning. Houston with a 4-0 lead over the Cubs, but the Cubs threatening once again, one down. Michael Bush and Alex Bregman have now drawn back-to-back walks, and the cleanup man, Ian Happ, do up.
1: Yeah, this is one of those ball games where you really think Cubs should be doing better than they are. They've had six free passes, either being walked or two hit by pitches. So, you know, if the offense, you know, can do something, you're back at it. Two walks in this inning, still looking for that big, big hit.
0: Maybe Happ will come up with one here. Doubled in the first, struck out swinging in the third. Switch hitter batting from the left side. Two on, one away. The pitch. Happ looks at a strike, a fastball. 0-1. Bush at second, Bregman at first. Happ at the plate. Arrighetti delivers. And Happ fouls it back.
1: Little excuse me swing by Ian. He got fastball inside and wanted to hold up, but the ball swing just kept going a little bit and just barely got a piece of it to the backstop. Mm.
0: So 0-2 the count on Happ as he waits. Arrighetti delivers. A swing and a miss. Strike three. Got him with a slow-moving curveball. The crowd here at Wrigley Field not happy. Two away.
1: Now, runners in scoring position. Cubs have had their struggles of late. Ian gets fooled by the breaking ball there. A good hook. It starts out in the zone, but it ends up, I don't know, maybe about ankle high. He swung over the top of it.
0: So here's Seiya Suzuki, 0-2 today. Two on, two out for the Cubs. The pitch. Low and outside. 1-0 the count with Seiya at the plate. Cubs are now 0-6 with runners in scoring position today. Four nothing Astros here in the fifth. The 1-0. That's low. 2-0 now with Suzuki at the plate.
1: Now, if Suzuki sits on breaking ball here, whether it be curveball or, you know, that kind of sweeping breaking ball, he may hit this ball a long way. I would think he's going to get something slow, some kind of breaking pitch. If he sits on it, good things could happen.
0: And the 2-0. And a line drive hit into the power alley in right center, but it's caught by the right fielder, Smith, who comes in. And the Cubs leave two more. After five, Houston 4, Cubs nothing on the score. And the Northwestern Medicine Cubs Radio Network.
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7: Right-hander Ethan Roberts will take over from the Cub bullpen as we go to inning number six. Still kind of a hazy sunshine overhead, cloudy, cool. It was 61 at game time. Still feels about in that same temperature neighborhood. Cubs just not able to get some offense going. They have a grand total of two hits. They squandered a bases loaded no out chance in the third. They had men at second and third with two outs in the first and couldn't score. And then they had two men on with one away in that fifth inning that Zach called for you. And just not a single clutch hit yet. But there's still time. Only the sixth inning. First things first. Zach Cole will bat against Ethan Roberts. Cole drove in a run with a fielder's choice bouncer his last time. He takes a strike, 0-1. Astros have scored in three consecutive innings. One in the third, two in the fourth, one in the fifth. And the next offering is down low in the count 1-1. The game is full of surprises, both good and bad. Here comes the 1-1. And the Cubs are ready for some of those good surprises.
1: Yes, right.
7: The first of three against the Astros, a team 11 games below 500. And the next pitch is a strike, and now the batter Cole is going to challenge that call by Chad Fairchild. He thought it was down low.
1: Got a little breaking ball down, and it is down.
7: So the count is now 3-1. Cole overturned. Astros do not lose that challenge.
1: I'll say this. Fairchild has not been challenged much today at all. I think that's the second time.
7: Swing and a miss. The count 3-2.
1: He's had a good game behind home plate.
7: Who were some of the best ball and strike umpires when you played, Ron, that you have direct knowledge of? Anybody come to mind?
1: Yeah. You know who was really good when he was really locked in?
7: Bouncing ball to second base, fielded by Nico Horner, and the throw to first is in time. One away here in this inning, 4-0 Astros. And it brings up Christian Vasquez.
1: One of the guys that was more of a character than anybody else in baseball at the time as an umpire was Kenny Kaiser.
7: Ken Kaiser, Big Ken.
1: Big Ken, he was a professional wrestler at one time. But when, you know, and when he was locked in, and you know, like that playoff mode for baseball, he was about as good as you can get. He was really...
7: Steve Palermo was a great umpire in his day. Passed away way too young.
1: Yeah.
7: Here's the 0-1. I liked him, too. He was a very nice man, and I interviewed him many times.
1: Great, great guy.
7: But he, one night in, I believe, Dallas, Texas, he was working a game there. And after the game, here comes the 1-1. It is in there for a strike. There was some dispute. And he ended up getting shot in the back. And it paralyzed him.
1: Yeah,
7: and he never really was able to umpire again. I saw him thereafter at various functions, Ron. I'm sure you did, too. And he just couldn't move as well and It's kind of a tragedy. He was, as I recall the story, he was trying to help some woman who
1: That's
7: was
1: right.
7: in trouble.
1: That's exactly right. right.
7: Mm-hmm. And a real shame. He was a great umpire, I thought.
0: Here's the
7: 2-1 pitch to Christian Vasquez. And it misses for ball three, 3-1. But Steve would hustle on the field, always in position to make calls when he was a base umpire. He emphatically mm-hmm. called balls and strikes. But you just got the feeling that this pitch is going to be overturned. It is a strike. But you always got the feeling that Steve Palermo cared about what he was doing.
1: Absolutely.
7: He wanted mm-hmm. to make the calls right yeah. all the time. You're not always going to get them right. But you can just tell the guys who care about it mm-hmm. more than others, and I certainly put him in that category.
1: I thought somebody who we see still fairly regular, who's a rover at times, Larry Young.
7: 2-2 pitch outside to Vasquez.
1: Very fair, very good umpire.
7: Mm-hmm. He cared.
1: Yes. Tim Tashita comes to mind.
7: Older fans will remember Doug Harvey.
1: Yeah.
7: Jocko Conlon from years ago. Here's the 3-2, swinging a foul back. Frank Pulley was a great umpire.
1: We had one from Lockport who was a longtime umpire in the league. Bill Haller.
7: Bill Haller, his brother Tom, yeah. played in the big
1: That's
7: leagues.
1: That's right. Bill, if you look like on YouTube and some of the old things, great.
7: Swing and a miss, strike three. Vasquez is out on strikes. Two down here in the sixth inning. Cubs trail 4-0. Ethan Roberts now will go to work on Jeremy Pena.
1: Now, Bill Haller was a very good umpire around a long time, but he was also a guy that wasn't going to take a lot of stuff from anybody.
7: Mm-hmm.
1: And that was during the Earl Weaver years. And you want to see some funny arguments? Go out there and Google Bill Haller and Earl Weaver. That, I suggest not having the kids around, though, when you watch that film.
7: Keep the volume turned down,
1: yeah,
7: maybe.
1: Yeah, just put it in your own ears, yes, as an adult. But, oh, my gosh, it is just hysterical.
7: Well, Earl was famous for baiting umpires.
1: Yeah.
7: I don't think he ever liked an umpire in his entire life.
1: Oh. And Bill knew exactly what he was doing. Bill would call him out on it. Hey, G. Wood, it's just great. We got to talk to Bill Haller later in his life. He came up to the booth in St. Louis, you and I. We had a rain delay. And
7: mm-hmm.
1: I think he had his daughter with him, but such a great guy. Great family from my hometown of Lockport.
7: Mm-hmm. Jeremy Pena with a count of 0-2, batting here in the sixth inning. 4-0 Astros. No balls and two strikes on the leadoff hitter. And now Roberts to Pena. And the pitch just outside for a ball. Thinking about Earl Weaver, they used to play doubleheaders all the time. Almost every Sunday
1: yeah, right,
7: he had a doubleheader. Earl was famous for getting tossed out of game one. And then as they were exchanging lineup cards for game two, getting tossed before game two.
1: Yeah.
7: That's getting your money's worth.
1: Yeah, that's you know, that's getting a good long nap in, too, because you're watching a lot of baseball.
7: I'll bet you were never kicked out of a game.
1: Oh, that's where you're wrong, partner.
7: Like I said, I bet you were thumbed left and right. Here's a ground ball to first, fielded by Bush. He'll shovel it to Roberts. We'll get the stories from Ron. And
1: oh, no, we won't.
7: Multiple. Maybe not today, but at some point. Three up, three down. Good job by Ethan Roberts. We go to the bottom of inning number six. It is Houston 4, Cubs nothing on the score, and the Northwestern Medicine Cubs radio.
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0: 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Pat?
7: Cubs need some offense, Zach. Thank you. Bottom of inning number six. Cubs are down 4-0. They did not score against Spencer Arrighetti in his start. Five shutout innings. Boy, they had their chances. Leaving two men on in the first, leaving a man on in the second, leaving the bases loaded in the third, and then stranding two more in the fifth. So Arrighetti able to get out of every single jam. And now left-hander Stephen Okert is the new pitcher. Long-legged left-hander flips a curveball in there for a strike to the pinch hitter Miguel Amaya.
1: And let's see what's on tap here in the sixth inning, sponsored by Flight by Yingling, the next generation light beer. And the Cubs need to put a few balls in flight, that's for sure.
7: Here's a ball into shallow center, and that's going to be in there for a base hit. Great effort by Shoemake, the second baseman. It was a twisting pop fly. Shoemake initially took a slightly wrong course and then tried to veer to his right and make a diving catch. Great effort, but it falls in for a base hit.
1: Yeah, this ball is hit right off the end of the bat. And it starts out center, and because of the wind and the spin on the ball, it starts bringing it back towards right center. Kind of an odd play as Matthews chases this ball. Matthews just entered the ball game as a pinch hitter, and that ball sliced away from him.
7: First pitch strike to Carson Kelly.
1: Cubs need to get a little rally going. Some high fives in that dugout. Change the mood a little bit in that dugout.
7: The next offering popped up shallow right. Matthews, the second baseman, gives way to the right fielder, Smith, who makes the catch, and that's out number one. Getting back to our discussion about ejections in the top of the inning. So you were tossed out of a big league game.
1: I was tossed out of a game, but it was the end of the game, so it didn't really matter. I had some good heated arguments, but I think I did in the minor leagues, and I think I learned my lesson to not cross the line to the point where you were getting kicked out of the game.
7: Breaking ball is down low.
1: As a corner infielder, you got to know all the umpires,
7: sure,
1: too. So, you know, that worked in my favor a little bit. I thought, anyway.
7: Play a little politics?
1: Yeah. Good Chicagoan. We've learned how to do that a long time ago.
7: Deep fly ball to right off the bat of Pete Carr-Armstrong. If it's fair, it's got a chance. Gone. Two-run home run. Pete Carr-Armstrong, and the Cubs are back in the game. It's now 4-2. Right down the line and right. The way the wind is blowing, Ron, I was worried that the wind was going to push it foul. It stayed fair by about 5 feet and gone by plenty.
1: Yeah, this ball's really well struck. Little hanging breaking ball inside. And Pete catches this ball well out front, and he drives it. And you're right. It starts out a no doubt fair home run, but then the wind starts grabbing it and blowing it towards the foul line, and it stays fair. Cubs needed a big swing of the bat, and they just got it from Pete Carr-Armstrong.
7: Okert faces three batters, and he'll leave the game. 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Pete Crow Armstrong with a two-run home run. It's now a 4-2 Houston lead. A new pitcher coming in. We'll identify him in a moment. 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
7: Eniel De Los Santos, a right-hander, the new pitcher for the Astros. Cubs have a long history of success against guys with the first name of Eniel. I don't have any data to back up that statement.
1: Who would second guess the Hall of Famer?
7: Big home run by Pete Crow Armstrong. There's a different feeling now about the game. It's 4-2 in favor of Houston. And De Los Santos going to work on Dansby Swanson. Now, if Dansby can get on, then you get the tying run of the plate, and then the crowd will definitely become more of a factor.
1: Well, you just, you know, you needed someone to break the ice a little bit for the Cubs and get that dugout, you know, the mood in the dugout changed a little bit and get some high fives going in there.
7: Dansby pokes it foul out of play, 1-1. De Los Santos has not been invincible this year. His ERA is 4.91 over 18 games. 4.91, he's been struggling. The 1-1. Pulled on the ground foul past third. Nico Hoerner and the top of the order on deck. Cubs trying to snap a five-game skid. They'll have to do it coming from behind on this Friday. Still plenty of baseball left, only in the sixth inning. And now the 1-2 pitch. Swing and a miss, breaking ball got him, and that's out number two. So Dansby strikes out. Back to the top of the order for Nico Hoerner. If Nico gets on here, would that be too risky to try to steal a bag run down by two?
1: No, I don't think so. No.
7: Okay.
1: I think, you know, now you're in the game. You got to, you know, let your players do what they do best. And that would, you know, if you can get more guys in scoring position, that's better yet.
7: Hoerner takes inside. Nico today has struck out and walked and flied to center. This big crowd ready to make some noise. Should get the exact attendance figure here soon. Nico takes a fastball strike. Just did hit the outside edge.
1: First out, top half of the inning, was sponsored by Xfinity. 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Xfinity, imagine that.
7: Astros 4, Cubs 2, sixth inning. Two down, bases empty, and the 1-1 pitch on the way to Nico. And he'll swing away and foul it away, and it's 1-2. Three straight day games in the series. Tomorrow at 1:20, it'll be Colin Ray against Kai Wei Teng. Shota Imanaga opposing Peter Lambert on Sunday. Here's a little pop fly, shallow right center. Going out is Matthews, and the second baseman makes the catch to end the inning. The Cubs score twice to get back in the game on the home run by Pete Crow Armstrong. It's 4-2 Astros as we move to the seventh on the score and the Northwestern Medicine Cubs radio.
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7: Ethan Roberts out to work here in the seventh inning. We're going to take a look at a little baseball history as we move along. 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May 22nd, down through the years. Let's see what is happening or has happened as Isak Paredes takes inside for ball one. Houston out hitting the Cubs 9-4 and leading 4-2. Roberts, the right-hander, always works from a stretch. Here's a line drive backhanded by Swanson on the short hop. Good play, gets up and throws him out at first. Dansby at short really didn't have to move much, but it was not an easy play. It was a line smash near his right foot. He got it on the short hop and then fell down to one knee, got up quickly, and made the throw to first to get him.
1: Excellent play by Dansby. Yeah, nice play by Michael, picking that ball right out of the dirt.
7: Jordan Alvarez, the batter, the big man, takes outside. May 22nd, baseball history. Let's see what's happened. There is a quote from the great Henry Aaron about Babe Ruth. Of course, they were mentioned in the same sentence because it was Ruth's record that Henry broke by hitting number 715. I had a chance to meet Henry Aaron several times. He was a teammate of Bob Uecker's, so I met him in Milwaukee. He and Dusty Baker were very close. They were teammates in Atlanta. Dusty was in the on-deck circle when Aaron hit number 715. And I met Henry more than once in Dusty's office when he managed the Cubs. But just a very decent, nice man, Henry Aaron.
1: Very much so.
7: Did you meet him, Ron?
1: I have. Numerous times. And, I did,
7: But his quote here, this is typical of Henry Aaron. He says, "I don't want anyone to forget Babe Ruth. I just want them to remember me."
1: There you go.
7: Yep. Pretty simple.
1: Yeah.
7: Pretty humble. 3-1 pitch, fouled away off to the left out of play.
1: There's a guy nobody will forget in Cubs history, and he's standing right behind me. Bill Madlock. Mad Dog's here. He's going to sing the seventh inning stretch.
7: Four-time batting champion.
1: And he could whistle him a line drive off that 368 mark in left center with the best of them.
7: Here's a pitch taken outside. That is going to be ball four.
1: You want to have some hitting discussions? This guy behind me is one of the best. Right here.
7: Bill, you got your microphone on? What was your longest hitting streak? What was the longest hitting streak you had in the big leagues?
17: 15, not too many.
7: 15? Yeah, I was expecting you would say something like 30.
1: He just had a bunch of them all in the same year.
17: I did have a bunch of them, though. Never went a long time without a hit.
1: No, The infielders on the left side of the infield had to watch out when them hit. I can tell you that.
7: We were just talking about the great Henry Aaron here, Bill. You had a chance to play some games against Hammer, didn't you?
17: Oh, yeah. He was unbelievable. He had some strong wrists.
7: Always seemed under control. Never really overswung, did he?
17: It seemed like all the players back then, they were always under control. They didn't swing too hard at all.
7: A ball and a strike on Christian Walker. And the pitch swung on and missed. You won four batting championships. I'm sure they're all sweet, but is there any one that means more to you for some reason than the others?
17: The second one I won here, I went 4-for-4 on the last day to beat Ken Driffrey Sr. Yeah,
1: I remember that.
7: 4-for-4 on the final day. Did Griffey speak to you for the next year or two?
17: I always used to tease his son every time I see him.
1: How's your pops? About two hits shy of me.
17: Right.
7: One and two on Christian Walker. Got a Willie Stargell note here, 1968 right here at Wrigley. Willie hit three homers and just missed a fourth in a game against the Cubs. Swing and a miss, strike three, and that's out number two. Alvarez still at first. Bill, there were very few hitters that were like you, though, in the game. You had power, but you were more of a line drive hitter than, you know, guys like Stargell and Henry Aaron and Willie Mays, the guys who hit the long home runs. But four batting championships. Here's the pitch. Bounce toward third. Backing up, making a nice play. Bregman, long throw to first. Excellent play by Bush on the other end. We'll take a timeout and come back with Bill Madlock in a moment. No runs for the Astros. We go to the bottom of the seventh inning. Bill's all set to sing Take Me Out to the Ball Game. It is a 4-2 lead for the Astros here at Wrigley Field. And I think Bill is all set and ready to go. Take it away, Bill.
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2: It's on to the bottom of the seventh inning. Thanks to Bill Madlock for dropping by. Nice job with the seventh inning stretch. And let's see if Cubs can continue to come back. They got two in the sixth inning on the home run by Pete Carr Armstrong. So it's now a 4-2 ball game. And let's see if they can get even closer in this seventh inning. Bush, Bregman, and Happ, the 2, 3, and 4 hitters, against the right-hander, De Los Santos. Bush just wants to get on, something he's already done twice today, being hit by a pitch in the third and walking in the fifth. De Los Santos brings it, and it's down low for ball one. Right-handed pitcher, left-handed batter. And the pitch to Bush, hit in the air to left center. Drifting back near the track now is Myers, as that ball started to sail. And Myers makes the catch about 360 feet away.
3: Yeah, that ball really well struck by Michael Bush, but with that wind blowing straight in, literally he hit that ball dead into the wind in left center.
2: Let's see if Alex Bregman can get on. Bregman has been on three times today with a single, a hit by pitch, and a base on home balls. And this is one of those spots where the Cubs need a guy to get on badly. Seventh inning, trailing by two. With one away and nobody on the pitch. Lifted foul off to the right and out of play.
3: Seventh inning stretch, sponsored by Volvo XC90. Room for everyone, ready for wherever the road takes you. And my old buddy Bill Madlock sang the seventh inning stretch today. He could flat out hit.
2: Here's the ball outside. They count 2-1 on Bregman. Bill was a hitting machine.
3: Yeah, he really was. Four-time batting champ. That's all you need to know.
2: Always under control. Yeah. Never really seemed to get fooled too badly on a pitch, Ron. And I saw him play many games in both leagues, swinging a foul out of play. Some of his years with the Tigers, you just couldn't get him out. And his days with the Cubs, he was with the Giants for a while. It's fun to watch a guy who is that good at such a special skill.
3: Yeah.
2: The 2-2 pitch is outside, 3-2.
3: No doubt about it. 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Xfinity, imagine that.
2: Let's see if Bregman can reach. It's 3-2 on Alex. And the pitch hit on the ground to third, scooped up by Paredes. And the throw across in time, and that's out number two. Kind of a tricky hop. Paredes negotiated the bounce cleanly. And the batter is Ian Happ.
3: Coming to you live all season long from the Invesco QQQ broadcast booth, proud partner of the Chicago Cubs. Let's see if Happer can get him a knock. He doubled, a little soft double down the left field line. Kind of a jam shot in that first inning.
2: There's a quote from Gene Mauch, former player, former manager in big league ball, as Happ pulls it foul down the right field line. I remember reading something late in his career. He played for a while. He managed for many, many years.
3: Right.
2: Had a lot of heartbreaks. He said, as a big league manager, there are really three different games every day. And the reporter said, what do you mean, three games? He said, well, there's the one that actually takes place. There's the game you rehash with the media right after.
3: Mm-hmm.
2: And the last game that you have to deal with is the one that wakes you up in the middle of the night and you stare at the ceiling thinking what I might have done differently.
3: Yeah, there you go.
2: Now the 0-2 pitch, lifted, pop fly on the infield. Paredes, the third baseman, is going to make the catch. And the Cubs do nothing in the seventh inning. We go to the eighth. Houston 4, Cubs 2. 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
3: 4-2, Cubs are down by a couple here in the eighth. 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
2: Jacob Webb is the new right-handed pitcher for the Cubs as we start this eighth inning. Webb with a record of 0-1, a good ERA of just over 3. And he needs to put a 0, maybe 2, if he gets a chance to work a couple of innings. As the Cubs are down 4-2. If you're just joining us on this Friday, maybe you were working earlier and you're in your car heading home. Astros built up a 4-0 lead. They scored in 3 consecutive innings. In the third, a home run by Christian Vasquez made it 1-0. In the fourth inning, Zach Cole with a fielder's choice RBI bouncer and Vasquez a run-scoring single. And then Braden Shoemake with a run-scoring base hit in the fifth inning. And Shoemake, the number 6 hitter. So the bottom of their order has done all the damage. Cubs got their 2 runs on a home run by Pete Crow Armstrong with a man on in the sixth. Strike 3 called. Bryce Matthews called out on strikes. And that's out number 2.
3: Good pitch. First out of the inning, that's sponsored by Xfinity. Reliable Wi-Fi at one price for 5 years. Xfinity, imagine that.
2: I may have said out number 2. Out number 1, in fact. One away, nobody on. Eighth inning, 4-2, Houston.
3: And the Cubs pitching change is sponsored by James Hardy Building Products, siding with the Cubs.
2: Webb always works from the stretch. The big right-hander fires a strike.
3: He does some kind of good job of cross-firing the right-handed hitter and staying right on that outside corner.
2: The pitch is a strike.
3: So he's throwing a fastball out there and then a changeup, both right on the edge of the strike zone.
2: One away, eighth inning. Big crowd ready ready to make some more noise. Here's a swing and a miss in the count 1-2. Let's see how we did in the Benny's Beverage Depot attendance game. Rich Wyatt, our engineer, the closest of the four. Here comes the 1-2. It's outside. The actual figure today, 37,332.
3: Wow. Suspiciously close.
2: Yeah, Rich is only off by 32 fans.
8: Wow.
3: Were you in the ticket office before the game, Rich?
9: I was. I was actually at each door counting everybody walking in.
3: And that's why he was late with his guests, too.
9: Yep.
3: I think they had to get back to him. That could be grounds for disqualification.
2: Swing and a miss. Strike three. Webb strikes out Cam Smith. And that's out number two. And it brings up Zach Cole.
3: If the prize money was a little more, Rich, we'd have to, you know, we'd have to check you. But seeing as it's not, not that big a deal.
2: Yeah. Is there any prize money involved here?
3: There you have it.
9: Pride.
2: My ears kind of perked up when I heard that.
3: I noticed.
2: There's a strike to Cole, and it's 0-1.
3: Tough plays of the game, partner. Sponsored by Loyola Medicine. Loyola Medicine defines tough. You got a tough play. How about the play Dansby made up the middle, and they almost turned the pair? How about that play?
2: Mm-hmm. Yeah. 1-1 on Cole. Time to start taking this attendance game a bit more seriously. Here's the 1-1 pitch on the way. Foul down the third baseline. 1-2.
3: Prize money got your attention, did it?
2: It did.
3: Uh-huh.
2: So you've been cashing in for all these years, haven't you?
3: Yeah. See, that, and you thought I needed another side hustle.
2: 1-2 on Cole. Here's the pitch. Swing and a foul back. I like that phrase, side hustle.
3: Yeah.
2: Whoever came up with it.
3: Yeah, right?
2: Whoever came up with it, congratulations. Turns out it was Zach.
3: Uh-huh.
2: Here's the 1-2 pitch. Taken high and inside, 2-2.
3: Strikeouts by Cubs pitchers brought to you by your Chicago and Northwest Indiana Hyundai dealers.
2: And now the 2-2. Big chop to first, fair ball, fielded by Bush. Underhand feed to Webb, close play. A hustling Cole is out by an eyelash. We go to the bottom of the eighth inning. It remains Houston 4, Cubs 2 on the score on the Northwestern Medicine Cubs Radio Network.
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2: Zach, thank you. Right-hander Brian Abreu, a big right-hander, is the new pitcher for Houston. Cubs have Seiya Suzuki to lead off the inning. It looks like Moises Ballesteros is in the on-deck circle as a pinch batter. And then Carson Kelly. Cubs need somebody to get on. Seiya will take inside for a ball. Please stay tuned for the toast of the game. That'll be named by Ron Coomer and presented by Benny's Beverage Depot coming up in the ninth inning. Seiya takes inside. Did you ever, in a game like this, a situation where Seiya needs to get

0: Are you aggressive or only so-so here, Rob?
1: I think you got to make up your mind when you step in the box. Are you going to be aggressive and really be ready to cut it loose, or are you taking all the way? You can't be in the middle.
0: Swinging a bouncing ball to third, fielded by Paredes, the toss across, in time, one away. Suzuki bounces out to third. Cubs trail 4-2, one away, bottom of the eighth inning. And Moises Ballesteros pinch hitting for Miguel Amaya.
1: 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See if Ballesteros can do a little damage here. He had been scuffling a little bit, getting a few days to just work on his swing, and let's see if he can do a little something.
0: And he hits one in the air to left center, playable. Cole and Myers are there. Myers, the left-handed center fielder, makes the catch. And that's the second out in the eighth inning. Please stay tuned for Zach Zaidman's post-game show, the Old National Bank Cubs Radio post-game show. That's the official bank of the Cubs Radio Network. Here's Carson Kelly. Now, Kelly is a key guy because Pete Crow Armstrong, with his power, is on deck representing the tying tally. Kelly takes a strike. The only offense for the Cubs today, a home run with a man on by Pete Crow Armstrong in the sixth inning. We are in the eighth. And the 0-1. Inside, Kelly gets hit by the pitch. Kelly got hit in the left elbow area. He was spinning away. Yeah. He's okay. There's no way they meant to hit him because this brings the tying run to the plate.
1: Yeah, no, absolutely. You know, it goes right back to that what you were just saying. You know, Kelly was not going to get out of the way, even though that one hit him hard in the tricep area. I think he's got a tricep pad on and, you know, to protect him, but that's... That helps the Cubs. Now they got the tying run, as you said, Patrick, at the plate.
0: Joshua Miller, pitching coach, heading to the mound. Crow Armstrong's homer, his sixth of the year. It was right down the line and right. And now looking at the flags, it's more of a straight toward right field direction. So that could benefit Pete. We'll see.
1: Yeah, like the ball he hit for the home run. You know, that ball that's hit towards right and hooking towards the foul pole is going to get some carry to right.
0: Shallow at third is Paredes. The tying run at the plate, eighth inning. Two down. Big crowd ready to make some noise. And then Pete takes a changeup off the outside edge, ball one. Tough plays of the game. Talk about those momentarily. Here's the 1-0 pitch. Pete takes down low, ball two, 2-0. Tough play is something that you can't over-discuss something like that. Once you've done it for the day, you move on. And the pitch to Pete is in there for a strike, 2-1. Plus, we've already done the spot, so there's no real reason to read it again. That's probably the primary reason. Now the 2-1 pitch. Ball three. Okay, here's your chance. There's no way he wants to walk a guy in this spot, Ron. So if he comes in, you got to be ready to jump on.
1: Yeah, you got to be ready for something, and you got to try to catch this ball out in front and take a chance. See if Pete can maybe hit his second home run of the ball game.
0: The 3-1. Taken for a strike. Kelly will be moving now with two outs and a full count.
1: Looked like Pete was taking all the way there on 3-1. That was a slider on 3-1.
0: And the pitch on the way. It's taken high for ball four. A check swing, no swing. Now, Pete is still a young player, Ron, but that's a plate appearance of a mature hitter right there.
1: Yeah, that was a very good.

0: at bat, and he did get the take on that up and in slider. So very good at bat. Now the Cubs with a real chance here in this eighth inning.
1: Two on, two down, a pitching change forthcoming. Pitching changes by the opposition. 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We'll be right back after this on The Score and the Northwestern Medicine Cubs Radio Network.
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1: Left-hander Brian King is the new man on the mound for the Astros. Tying run at first, that's Pete Carr Armstrong and Dansby Swanson at the plate.
0: King, you were asking a question at the break. They're bringing in a lefty to face Dansby. He's a reverse split guy. Right-handers hitting down closer to 200.
1: Bouncing a short, fielded by Pena. Throw to first. High, not in time. E6, bases loaded. Pena had the throw sail on him. Walker made a leaping catch, which probably saved a run. But everyone is safe. And now the bases are loaded. Let's see if the Cubs can capitalize with Nico Hoerner batting. And that brought the crowd to life.
0: It really did. It's just 38,000 people here, and they're into the game now.
1: Nico takes high, ball one. Everyone is standing.
0: White Cubs could really use a big swing of the bat from Nico. An extra base hit would score all three guys.
1: Nico hits a bouncing ball to third, fielded by Paredes. The throw to second in time ends the inning. Fielder's choice ends the inning. Paredes to Matthews at second for the force on the sliding. Swanson, and that ends the inning. So the Cubs unable to capitalize. We go to inning number 9. It's the Astros 4 and the Cubs 2. 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
1: All right, Zach, we're in the ninth inning. Phil Maton, the new Cubs pitcher, he'll try to put a zero on the board and keep the Cubs within two. Maton facing Christian Vasquez, the number nine hitter. He's been one of the primary offensive players of the entire day, with a solo home run in the third and a run-scoring single in the fourth. Stocky right-handed batter, and he pokes one foul out of play. Please stay tuned for Zach Zaidman's post-game show. It's coming up right after the ball game today.
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1: Here's a roller to the hole at short. Going to be a tough play. Swanson, an impossible play. He gets his man at first. I don't know how he did it. He slid on his knees. As he was getting up, he made a long, immediate throw and gets his man at first. An incredible play.
14: The pop-up and the throw all in one motion, and he kind of plays the slice of the throw and hits Michael Bush right in the head. Perfect throw as Bushy catches this ball at eye level to make a great play.
1: And Vasquez was out by a full step. Catch, that's an amazing play.
14: 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That one qualifies.
1: Pena hits a fly ball to right. Suzuki makes the easy catch. And that's out number two. Glancing to the bottom of the ninth inning, the Cubs are going to have Bush, Bregman, and Happ, the 2-3 and 4 batters, due up. 4-2 Houston. Isak Paredes ready to step in. 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Speeding in a work zone is like arguing with the ump, a no win. Mind the signs, avoid the fines. It's good writing. And the 0-1. Outside for a ball, 1-1.
14: 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They're sponsored by Southwest Airlines. Reliable, comfortable, convenient. Southwest just makes sense. Kind of like Pat Hughes.
1: Occasionally. Here comes the 1-1. Outside, 2-1. See, if you make sense too often, Ron, people expect it all the time.
14: I never have that problem.
1: Here comes the 2-1 to Paredes. It's outside, 3-1. Cubs having a tough time. Maybe they'll create some magic in the bottom of the ninth. I know this crowd is ready for it. Fastball is high for ball four. So the former Cub Paredes gets the one out or the walk. Brings Jordan Alvarez.
14: Yeah, that was not what you wanted. I'm sure Maton thought that last pitch was a strike. He thought it was right at the top of the zone. They did not challenge, and now you got to face one of the top hitters in the league in Alvarez.
1: Alvarez 1-for-3. Dangerous left-handed batter. Pokes one in the air to left, slicing foul and out of play.
14: That big, strong guy, big swing. His swing left-handed reminds me of a guy that I watched play a lot and became friends with, never played with him. Chili Davis.
1: Oh, yeah. course.
14: Chile, really strong, great guy, great hitting coach. Was coach for the Cubs for a short time.
1: Switch hitter, wasn't
14: yep.
1: he? Mm-hmm. Here's the 0-1. It's outside for a ball. Had over 300, maybe 400 home runs. A ball and a strike on Yordan Alvarez as Maton kicks and fires and misses upstairs. 2-1. Very few fans have left. 37,000 plus here today. See if the Cubs can reward them with a ninth inning miracle. Outside ball three. That pitch was not close.
14: Now, Maton a little frustrated with himself. That ball kind of squirted out of his hand. It's a curveball that he didn't finish and just kind of popped out of his hand. Now he's 3-1. Got to make a good pitch here.
1: The dangerous Alvarez waiting for the 3-1 and takes outside ball four. Back-to-back walks after two were down. And now Christian Walker coming up, and Tommy Hotovy, the pitching coach, is going to head to the mound.
14: Could be just a little game plan with Walker at the plate because this at-bat is so important in this game. Cubs down by two here in the ninth inning. Can't really afford to have anything else happen against you, so Hotovy on the mound talking to his veteran right-hander.
1: On the other side, Ron, I don't see anybody warming up in the Houston bullpen. Brian King came in to get the final out in the eighth inning. We can assume then at this point that King will begin on the mound in the bottom of the ninth. First things first, top of the ninth, two out, two on. Christian Walker, he's always been a pretty good RBI man.
14: Yeah, he's got 31 this season. Here's where you got to stay away from him. And, you know, that breaking ball of Maton's got to be on the outer third of the strike zone.
1: Right-hander to right-hander. The pitch, curveball low and away, ball one. Now the crowd has gotten quiet all of a sudden. Paredes at second takes his lead. Alvarez away from first. Maton's next pitch. Check swing. Did he go? No swing. To another curveball.
14: Yep, back-to-back hooks. He's trying to hit that outside corner or just off the corner and get him to chase, but both of those were wide.
1: Runners take their leads, and the 2-0 taken for a strike. I'm amazed that Walker was not more aggressive. You work to get those counts, Ron. You're working to get a fastball in the zone, and that's exactly what it was. Surprising.
14: Yep, he was taking all the way. That was straight take.
1: Now the 2-1. Taken for strike two call. Another fastball. And now it's 2-2. Walker has not taken the bat off his shoulder. With two men on base. Now the 2-2. Outside, 3-2. So a slight advantage for the Astros. Runners will be moved with the pitch. Right-hander against right-hander. Maton working on Walker. And the pitch. Tap foul at the plate, and we'll do it again.
14: Good pitch by Maton. He ran that sinker in on his hands that time and really tied up Walker. Walker lucky that he got a piece of it.
1: Maton trying to keep the Cubs within two as he delivers the 3-2 pitch to Christian Walker. Popped up, foul, might be playable for Bush over near the first base dugout. Does he have a play? He cannot make the catch. He overran the ball, had to take his eye off the ball as he wanted to see where the dugout area was. And when he did that, he lost the sight of the ball and it fell behind him. So no play. I don't think they'll give him an error. Although he certainly would be feeling like he should have made the catch. It was on the field of play.
14: Yeah, he had a long run to go get it. And that's just, that's a tough one. And now you got to make another pitch to Walker.
1: There go the runners. The pitch, swing and a miss, strike three. Good job by Maton. The Astros do not score. We go to the bottom of the ninth inning. The Cubs need to rally. It's the Astros 4 and the Cubs 2 on the score. And the Northwestern Medicine Cubs Radio Network.
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13: This copyrighted broadcast is presented by authority of the Chicago Cubs and may not be reproduced or retransmitted in any form, and the accounts and descriptions of this game may not be disseminated without the express written consent of the Chicago Cubs. Pat?
1: All right, Zach, now or never. Cubs batting in the ninth inning, trailing 4-2. Left-hander Brian King still on the mound for the Astros. He got the final out in the eighth inning. Michael Busch to lead it off. Cubs need a base runner. Busch takes inside, ball one. Ron's going to be naming the toast of the game ball player presented by Benny's Beverage Depot. Benny's is the official champagne provider of the Chicago Cubs. The 1-0 is taken high, ball two.
14: Good take by Michael to get the 2-0. That was borderline fastball high.
1: King has four saves, but he's let two other chances slip away. And he misses ball three inside. Taking all the way here, aren't you?
14: Yeah. Well, I think he's, you know, when I looked at his numbers, left-handed hitters are hitting like 290. Right-handed hitters only like 223.
1: There's a strike.
14: So kind of a reverse split guy, kind of odd combination.
1: 3-1. Busch has been on twice today, hit by a pitch and walked. And he takes strike two. It's all right.
14: Yeah, Busch, he's trying to get on base,
1: sure.
14: Absolutely.
1: He's making him work.
14: Yep.
1: Now the third baseman, Paredes, will move back deeper. He's playing over near the shortstop area. 3-2 on Michael Busch. Cubs trail by two. Here's a fly ball in the left center, pretty well hit, going back toward the track, and making a sliding catch is the left fielder, Cole. The wind was causing that ball to dance a little bit, and Cole slid and made a catch on a play that could not be called routine.
14: Kind of an odd catch in left field. I wonder if he stays on his feet, if that is a much easier catch than a slide, but he made the catch.
1: One away, Alex Bregman will try to get on. Cubs trailing 4-2 in the bottom of the ninth inning. First pitch strike. Bregman, 1-4-2 with a walk and a hit by pitch in the game. And he fouls one away, and it's nothing in. Cubs need a base runner, and they need it right away. One away, bottom of the ninth inning. The 0-2 hit in the air to center. Playable for Myers, drifting back, making the catch. And the Cubs are down to their last chance. Ian Happ coming up. Happ must reach to keep the Cubs going.
14: Happ in the first inning doubled down the left field line. Cubs could use another base hit off the bat of Ian.
1: He's 1-4. The pitch, low and inside. Wouldn't be surprised if he took a strike in this spot. And the next pitch. Now he swings and fouls it back. 1-1. Cubs in danger of losing their sixth in a row. And ninth of their last 11. And the pitch to Happ. Check swing. Did he go? Yes, he did. Chad Whitson, first base umpire, made that final decision. And now the Cubs are down to their last strike. The next pitch, drilled foul off to the right out of play.
14: Lynn still blowing in hard from left center field.
1: The starting pitchers remain the pitchers of record at this point. And the 1-2. Happ hits a pop fly into shallow right. The first baseman Walker backing up, makes the catch on the outfield grass. And the ball game is over. And the Cubs have lost six in a row. Houston wins the opener of this series, 4-2 the final. And we'll be back with the totals in a moment on The Score and the Northwestern Medicine Cubs Radio Network.
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1: The Houston Astros have just beaten the Chicago Cubs by a score of 4-2. Here are the game totals. For the Astros, 4 runs, 9 hits, and 2 errors. For the Cubs, 2 runs, just 4 hits. And no errors. The winning pitcher, Spencer Arrigetti. Arrigetti now 6-1. The losing pitcher, Jameson Taillon. He falls to 2-4. Time of the game, 2 hours and 57 minutes. In front of a huge crowd at Wrigley, 37,332. So 6 consecutive losses for the Cubs. Ron, some final thoughts.
14: Well, it's just, you know, it's been one of them stretches, kind of more of the same for the Cubs today. They had, you know, a lot of traffic on the bases early in the game in like three of the first five innings. You know, one inning bases loaded, nobody out, and they were unable to get a big hit or score a run. And you know, that's just one of those things. Cubs are going through a rough stretch now on offense, and, you know, Pete with the big swing of the bat today to give the Cubs at least a couple runs. But, you know, offensively, you know, you just got to turn this thing around, and that's what you're waiting for is one big day where everybody in the lineup kind of bangs the ball around the yard.
1: Ronnie, I'll see you tomorrow.
14: See you in the morning, partner.
1: Game two, Cubs and Astros. It'll start at 1:20 in the afternoon, and the pitching matchup is Colin Ray against Kai-Wei Tang. Our thanks to Rich Wyatt, our engineer, for a job well done. Thanks, Rich. Thanks to Zach Zaidman for all of his excellent work. And Zach's post-game show is right around the corner. For former Cub and All-Star Ron Coomer, Pat Hughes saying thank you for listening and goodbye from Wrigley Field in Chicago. Again, the final, the Houston Astros 4 and the Chicago Cubs 2. 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